0: the most respected houses of worship in the city. Until last night, that is. Last night it became a target for vandals. With me is George Barclay, the interim pastor of the church. George, can you give us an idea of the extent of the damage?
1: Well, most of it you can see for yourself. We got broken windows, including a very expensive stained glass window. Spray paint all over the side of the building. Smashed eggs smeared on the front steps. The broken glass also damaged some pews in the sanctuary, and it's a real mess.
0: Do the police have any leads on who is responsible for this?
1: No leads.
0: Do you know who might be responsible?
1: Well, I have my suspicions, but it wouldn't be right to talk about them.
0: What will you do now?
1: Well, what else can we do? We'll start cleaning up. The church is insured, so that's not a problem. And, well, I know the members here will pitch in and help out. It just doesn't make any sense. Why vandalize the church?
0: Thank you, Pastor Barclay. Why, indeed? Earlier today, on the steps of City Hall, I spoke with Mayor Tom Riley, who attends this church, about what happened here. And he conceded that this isn't an isolated incident.
2: Well, Captain Quinn of the Odyssey Police has told me there's been an alarming pattern of mischief, vandalism, and other petty crimes on the rise lately in Odyssey. But attacking a church is certainly the worst.
0: How are the police dealing with this problem?
2: Well, they're certainly looking into it. I understand they're going to be stepping up their patrols, and of course the city council will support them any way we can. We are taking this very seriously. We don't want this sort of thing in our town.
0: That was Mayor Tom Riley. Well, we can only hope that the stepped-up patrols the mayor spoke of will put a stop to all of these incidents. But for now, and for the people of Odyssey Community Church, it seems the vandals have won. Brock Peterson, Channel 10 News.
3: No, don't. Don't do it. Stop. Please stop. Don't.
4: Oh,
3: another dream. Oh, awful dream. Oh, what time is it? 5:45. Well, might as well get up. Ah! Oh, brother. Jack, get a hold of yourself. Who'd be calling this early in the morning? Hello?
5: Mr. Allen?
3: Yes?
5: This is Officer Phelps, Odyssey Police. You're the manager of Wits End, aren't you?
3: Yes, I am.
5: Well, we're in front of your building right now. There's been an incident.
3: Incident?
5: Yes, sir. You'd better get down here immediately.
3: I'm on my way. No, it can't be. This is unbelievable.
6: Mr. Allen?
3: Yes?
6: I'm Officer Phelps. Looks like your building was hit by the vandals last night.
3: This is really unbelievable.
6: Well, now, I know it's upsetting, but from what we can tell, it looks worse than it really is. The messy stuff is actually the easiest to fix. It's basically just garbage strewn around the lawn and some ripped-up bushes and flowers. Your real problems are the spray paint across the front and the broken sprinkler heads in the lawn.
4: Jack?
3: Tom, what are you doing here?
6: Oh, we called the mayor right after we called you. We knew about his close association with Wits End, thought he'd want to know about this, too.
7: 1 Baker 12.
6: Excuse me, gentlemen, that's for me. Dispatch, this is 1 Baker 12. I read you, over.
8: Would you just look at this place?
3: I really cannot believe this.
8: I know, it's awful. Where's Jason?
3: He's out of town on business.
8: Jack, are you all right?
3: No. I'm not sure that I am.
8: Listen, I know this is terrible, but it's just paint and garbage. No broken windows like the church. It's okay, Jack. We'll fix it.
3: No, that's not it.
8: Then what's wrong?
3: This was in my dream.
9: Now on the Adventures in Odyssey Club, Jay and Olivia are worried.
10: One of us definitely needs to address the whole Zamrin thing.
11: Zamrin? What are you talking about?
10: You're kidding. She's got a major crush.
9: Especially after they make a discovery.
11: Oh.
10: What?
11: It's just a bunch of signatures that say Zoe Morris.
10: Zoe Morris as in Cameron Morris as in Cam?
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0: Adventures in Odyssey Club.
1: You had a dream about this?
2: Yes, this morning. But I didn't realize it until just now. You know how dreams are.
1: You mean you dreamed that Wits End was being vandalized?
2: No, it wasn't that precise. I dreamt that a place where I felt very safe and secure was being destroyed. Now that I see Wits End, I know that it was what the dream was about, or at least was part of what the dream was about.
1: Part? There was more?
2: Oh, yeah. Very strange. I was in a forest, and little fires kept popping up all around me. But as soon as a fire sprang to life, a little pool of water welled up and doused it out.
1: Jack, this sounds pretty weird.
2: I know. I've been having lots of dreams like that lately, too.
1: Maybe you should talk to someone about them, like Pastor Barkley.
2: Yes, I probably should. But before I do anything, I have to make this place more presentable.
1: I think you better check with the police first on that. You don't want to clean up any evidence.
2: Oh, right, yes. Officer Phelps?
3: Yes, sir.
2: Is it all right if I start cleaning up a bit?
3: No, not just yet, sir. We have to take some pictures of the scene first. A photography unit is on the way. They're at a different site right now.
1: What? Another crime scene?
3: Wits End wasn't the only place hit last night. Finneman's Market also had some damage. If you'll excuse me.
1: Finneman's?
2: What in the world is going on around here?
4: Man, what a mess. They must have dumped out every garbage can we have. Connie? Oh, hi, Lucy. Hi, Sam. Hey, careful. The lawn's pretty messy.
5: Good grief. What happened to Wits End?
4: Well, we had a little vandalism problem last night.
6: I saw the news report about the church, and now here?
4: Yeah, and apparently Finneman's Market got it, too.
5: Wow. I thought this only happened in big cities.
4: Well, it looks like it happens in Odyssey now, too.
6: Can we help with the cleanup?
4: No, thanks. We've done everything we can do until the plumber and painters get here. Besides, looks like you guys are going fishing.
5: At Trickle Lake.
4: You're riding your bikes all the way up there?
5: That's what I said, too. But Lucy doesn't think it's that far.
6: It's not. Trust me.
5: Uh-huh. We'll see.
6: Is Mr. Allen around, Connie? He promised to help me with some research for an article.
4: Oh, he's upstairs talking with Mayor Riley, and only the employees are allowed inside Wits End right now. I could go get him.
6: No, that's all right. It can wait.
4: I'll tell you what. I'll pass on your message, okay? Then maybe you can talk to him when you get back from Trickle Lake.
6: Thanks. Do they know who did this?
4: I don't think so.
5: Looks like something Bones of Wrath would do.
4: Yeah, but why? I mean, it's pretty extreme, even for them. Anyway, we have no proof.
5: Too bad. You know, it's times like this when I wish I was a superhero. Then I could catch these guys before they do stuff like this.
4: Yeah, that's just what we need.
7: Super Sam!
5: Dun-dun-dun!
6: Yeah, right. Some superhero you'd make, you don't even want to ride up to Trickle Lake.
5: Super Sam doesn't listen to criticism. He merely flies like the wind.
6: Excuse me, Connie. I have a fishing date with the wind.
4: Bye, Lucy. Have fun. Oh, Tom's secretary. He's upstairs, Penny. I'll get him.
8: Thanks, Connie.
1: So do you think your strange dream is connected with what happened this morning, Jack?
2: I don't know, Tom. I really don't. But it isn't the first time I've dreamt about something that, well, happened. Come in.
4: Sorry to interrupt you, but your secretary's waiting out front for you, Tom.
1: Oh, yeah, I asked her to come and pick me up. Thanks, Connie. Gotta go, Jack. I'm preparing a statement for the press this afternoon about all the vandalism.
2: Really? Any revelations?
1: No, I just think I ought to give the town some sort of official word. You know, let them know we're on top of things.
2: Sounds like a good idea. Thanks for talking with me, Tom.
1: My pleasure. And you be sure and see the pastor soon, okay?
2: I will.
1: Bye now. Okay, Penny, I'm coming.
2: So long, Tom.
4: Hi. See the pastor?
2: Oh, personal things.
4: Oh. Lucy and Sam stopped by. Lucy wanted me to remind you about the article you said you'd help her with.
2: Oh, that's right. Dale Jacobs called me about that yesterday. I know just the book she needs.
4: She and Sam went fishing up at Trickle Lake, but she said she'd stop by on their way back this afternoon.
2: Okay.
4: Hey, are you all right?
2: Oh, yes, just concerned, that's all.
4: I know. Concerned, frustrated, and angry.
2: One of the really

0: awful things about being vandalized is how helpless you feel. You want to do something about it, but you can't.
1: I wish something could be done to prevent it. We were talking about that outside. You know, if only there were some way to counteract stuff like this. Or better yet, catch them in the act and stop them.
0: Yes, that would be nice, wouldn't it?
1: Sam says what we need is a superhero. You know, someone to come in and save the day. Maybe he's right.
0: No, not a superhero, but a lot of little pools of water.
1: Huh?
0: Nothing.
2: Hello, plumbers!
1: Well, it's about time they got here. Yeah, we'll be right down!
0: Listen, Connie, could you get them started, please? I have to make a phone call.
1: Oh, yeah, sure, Jack.
0: Thanks. I'll be down in just a minute. Could you close the door, please?
1: Oh, right.
0: Yes, operator. I need a number in the Connellsville area, please.
3: This is Brock Peterson from Channel 10 News. We're coming to you live from the steps of City Hall, where Mayor Tom Riley is about to make a statement about the escalating vandalism around town. And here's the mayor now.
4: Thank you all for coming. I have a brief statement, after which I'll take a few questions. As you all know, our town has been struck by a wave of vandalism during the past few weeks. They started out small, but have grown steadily in severity, especially during the past few days. The city council and I are as concerned and stunned by these terrible acts as you are, and we are doing something about them. Now first, we've allocated funds to help with the cleanup and repair of the damaged facilities. It's not a lot of money, but it will help out. I have also issued a directive to the police department to beef up their night patrols and to form a special task force to find out who is responsible for these heinous acts. And let me assure the guilty party, or parties, you will be caught. And when you are, you will be prosecuted to the fullest extent of the law. We will not allow this kind of activity to go on in our town. All right, now I'll take your questions now. Yes, Dale?
5: Do the police have any idea yet who might be behind all this?
4: No, but I understand they are following several leads. Yes, Brock?
3: Mr. Mayor, is the city council planning to impose a curfew?
4: We have no plans to do that at the moment, but we have not ruled it out. Yes, Mr. Dern?
6: Yeah, I think a lot of people would like to know why you waited to act until Wits End was hit. A place owned by one of your friends. Showing a little favoritism there, Mayor?
4: Mr. Dern, that is such a ridiculous question, I won't even dignify it with a response. That's all I have time for now, ladies and gentlemen. Thank you.
3: Well, there you have City Hall's answer to the problem. Funds to help with the cleanup and increased police patrols. But one can only wonder, will it help? Brock Peterson, Channel 10 News.
7: Super Sam isn't so super when it comes to fishing, is he?
8: You just got lucky, that's all.
7: I thought you said luck doesn't have anything to do with fishing. It's all skill.
8: And I was right, because I picked out your spot, and that's why you caught as many fish as you did.
7: But you also picked out your spot, and you hardly caught any. What happened to your skill there?
8: Well, I was using it for you.
7: What?
8: Really? Since this was your first time fishing, I wanted it to be a good experience for you. So I chose a spot where I could scare all the fish over to your hook.
7: I think you scared them all over to my hook when you fell in.
8: For the last time, I didn't fall in, I stepped in.
7: Yeah, up to your neck.
8: I don't want to talk about this anymore.
7: Whatever you say. Hey, is it my imagination or we've been walking for a long time?
8: I was just thinking the same thing.
7: Well, I know we locked up our bikes around here somewhere.
8: Yeah, but we should have been there by now.
7: Okay, let's stop and get our bearings. I remember that boulder from this morning.
8: Yeah, we rode right past it and across this little clearing and over to that big tree, and that's where we locked them.
7: Sam, The bikes aren't there.
8: Oh, man, oh, me. You gotta be kidding me.
7: Now, just calm down. Maybe we change them to another tree.
8: No, it was that one right there. I remember.

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1: I can't believe this. Somebody stole our bikes.
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5: All right, we're back. This is the Crying Brian Dern Show, and we're talking about Mayor Riley's press conference earlier this afternoon at City Hall. With me in the studio is former mayoral candidate Bart Rathbone. Bart, what do you think of Riley's performance?
6: Well, I'll tell you, Brian, I think Riley needs glasses. Because it's real obvious to everyone else around here that this town is facing a crime wave, the likes of which has never been seen before in this town.
5: And I couldn't agree with you more. Not only did he completely avoid my question about favoring Wits End, but he sidestepped all the other questions, too.
6: And all that stuff about setting aside funds to help with the cleanup of the damaged facilities. Just where is that money coming from, you might ask? From our back pockets, that's where. The very idea of him using city funds to help people.
5: Yeah, and that big pronouncement about starting up a special police task force to look into these crimes. You know what that is, don't you?
6: Of course. What?
5: It's a smokescreen. Yeah. It's all smoke and mirrors to divert our attention away from the real problem confronting this city. Lack of leadership.
6: Yeah. What? Use said.
5: This sort of gross incompetence in dealing with the problem just proves what a mistake we voters made in putting this man into office in the first place. I mean, this sort of thing never happened before Tom Riley was elected.
6: Good point, Brian. I think everyone would agree that this situation calls for dynamic leadership. We need someone very special to turn this town around.
5: Right. And another point I want to make is...
7: Please, no more points.
8: I just can't believe it.
9: Well, it's happened, so you have no choice.
10: Hi, Sam, Lucy. How's the fishing trip?
8: Terrible.
7: Uh-oh, what happened?
9: While we were catching fish, someone was stealing our bikes.
10: What? You're kidding.
8: You think we'd kid about a thing like this? We had to walk all the way back into town.
10: Well, did you talk to the police yet?
9: We just came from there.
8: They said they can't really do anything except keep a lookout for them.
10: This is terrible. Sure wish I knew what was going on around here. I'm so sorry, you guys. Can I get you anything?
8: Some water, please.
10: Coming right up. Lucy?
9: No, thank you. Is Mr. Allen here?
10: Oh, no, Lucy, he isn't. Here you go, Sam. About a half hour ago, he got a phone call, and when he hung up, he said he had to leave.
8: He left some books for your article up in the office.
9: Well, at least I've got that.
10: Come on, let's go up and get him. Oh, hang on, Lucy. Wits End. Yeah, as a matter of fact, he's sitting right here. Hold on. Sam, it's for you.
8: Me? Who is it?
10: I didn't ask. Here.
8: Thanks.
10: Come on, Lucy, let's go.
8: Okay.
10: I'm really sorry, but,
8: Hello?
11: Sam Johnson.
8: Yes. Who is this?
11: That's not important. If you want your bike back, come to the Wonder World Treehouse.
8: What?
11: The Wonder World Treehouse. And come alone. Got it?
8: Yeah, but who is this? And how do you know about my bike? Hello? Hello? The Wonder World Treehouse, huh? Okay. I came alone like you said. Hello? Is anybody here? Great. Not only do I get my bike ripped off, I fall for a sick joke.
11: This is no joke. Don't

0: When I want you to see me, you will.
1: You the guy I talked to on the phone?
0: I'm him.
1: Well, where's my bike?
0: Safe. They both are. And if you want them, you better do what I say.
1: All right. I'm here, aren't I?
0: Yeah, you're here. Okay, turn around.
1: Nice mask. Last time I saw that kind of getup was at Halloween.
0: Funny. But you'd better knock it off if you want to see your bike again.
1: Okay. So where is it?
0: Follow me.
1: Wait a minute. How do I know you won't take me out and rob me?
0: You don't.
1: Then why should I follow you?
0: Because it's the only way to get your bike back. What'll it be?
1: All right, I'll follow.
0: Good. But not too close. Otherwise, I'll take off and you'll never see your bike again. Now, let's go. All right, this is it.
1: A cave. How original.
0: Ever seen it before?
1: No.
0: Then I'd say it's original enough. Both bikes are in the cave, under a tarp.
1: Thank you very much.
0: Hey, get off me. What are you doing?
1: Finding out.
0: Not the mask. Don't.
1: There. Got it. Butch.
2: All right. So now you know. You better keep it quiet.
1: You stole our bikes? Why?
2: I didn't steal them. It was a mistake.
1: Mistake?
2: I tried to talk them out of it, but I couldn't. They wouldn't listen.
1: You tried to talk who out of it?
2: No one. Look, it doesn't matter. You got your bikes back. Now take them and go.
1: No! Not until you tell me what's going on. Are the Bones of Wrath behind this? Are they responsible for all that stuff that's been going on?
2: I don't know what you're talking about.
1: Yes, you do. Why do you hang around with those guys? They'll only get you into trouble.
2: Look, I brought you here for your bikes. That's all. Now you've got them, I'm out of here.
1: Butch, wait!
2: What?
1: You don't have to hang around with those guys anymore. Don't you remember when we were friends? We had good times together, didn't we?
2: Yeah, we did.
1: We can still have them, Butch. We can have good fun. Don't go back with them. Come with me.
2: I'll see you around, Sam.
1: Oh, Butch. At least he gave back the bicycle. Whoa, hey! Let's

0: What happened to Sam? Will he be all right? Is Butch working with the Bones of Wrath? Are the Bones responsible for all the vandalism going on around town? Who was Jack calling, and how is it tied into his strange dream? What in the world is happening here? So many questions. And the only way to get any answers is tune in next time. Meanwhile, if you want to write and tell me what you think is going on, I'd love to hear from you. Just send your card or letter to Adventures in Odyssey, Colorado Springs, Colorado, 80995. 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Our production engineer was Bob Luttrell. And our executive producer, Chuck Bolte. And I'm Chris, hoping you'll join us again next time for more Adventures in Odyssey.
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Lord, I have heard of your fame. I stand in awe of your deeds. O Lord, renew them in our day. In our time, make them known. In wrath, remember mercy. Victory 91.5 and Victory.radio. 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

And it's Jordan Cole and Headed My Way. Don't ever get mixed up in thinking, oh, I've got to have my miracle. Give me my miracle. I need my miracle. I need my breakthrough. No. You need Jesus. Jesus is your breakthrough. Jesus is your miracle. If he doesn't do anything else for us in this life, he's done enough, hasn't he? But yet he still tells us to ask, seek, and knock. But we have to ask according to his will, not according to what we think we need. Let's just stop complicating it. Jesus just said, draw unto me and I'll draw unto you. Yes, abide in me and he'll abide in us. He tells us to seek him with all of our heart and we will find him. Yeah, we've complicated it way too much, haven't we?

Plow up the hard ground of your hearts, for now's the time to seek the Lord, that he may come and shower righteousness upon you. Victory 91.5, the sound of revival.

0: Victory 91.5. That is Brian and Katie Torwald, and you saved my soul. Yes, that's what he came for. To make you a new creation in him, to make you alive in him, because your spirit was dead, and to save your soul. Mm-hmm. Yes. Keep following him. Keep loving him. Keep serving him. It all just intertwines together, and it should. If you love him, you'll obey him. If you love him, you'll tell other people about how wonderful he is. And you'll tell him every day how much you love him. Amen. Well, we have a time of prayer coming up in about an hour, so we can tell him then. I hope you can stay around and join me. I'm Tim Watkins. I'll be back in 30 minutes, but right now, it is time for Focus on the Family. And this is part three of Finding Hope in the Promise of Heaven.
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5: And you're being executed beside the only person in human history who could help you. And when he recognizes that and acknowledges Jesus, and Jesus says, "Today I tell you, you will be with me in paradise." He didn't say, "Now, are you going to join a synagogue? Have you read the Torah? What's your..." He asks nothing about his life. He simply says, "The fact that you've cried out and you recognize me, you will be with me in paradise." What a gift.
6: Well, that's Sheila Walsh from a previous Focus on the Family show, and she's emphasizing the grace of God as expressed through the person of Jesus Christ and his remarkable work of redemption.

0: And Sheila's perspectives are pointing to heaven. And she's going to be talking more today about how heaven impacts our lives here on Earth. We're so glad you've joined us. This is Focus on the Family with Jim Daly, and I'm John Fuller.
1: Sheila is such a good storyteller. We had to cut yesterday's conversation a bit short, but as promised, we're back with the rest of this great conversation. Last time, Sheila shared about why believers experience disappointments in this life. That may be where you're at. Aren't we all asking that same question? She laid the foundation for the hope we have in Christ in eternity, but also in everyday lives here on earth as believers. And today we're going to continue the conversation talking about heaven, and we'll cover a lot of frequently asked questions. And if you missed the program last time, don't be dismayed. 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
0: And Sheila Walsh is a Grammy-nominated singer, author, Bible teacher, and a former television host, and brings a real heart for Jesus and the Scriptures. You're going to hear that today. She's written a terrific book called The Hope of Heaven, How the Promise of Eternity Changes Everything, and we've got that at our website. So, Jim, here's how you continued the conversation with Sheila Walsh on today's Focus on the Family with Jim Daly.
1: Now, I've got to ask this question. We're going to ask a few more, but do pets get into heaven? And I know pets are a big deal. Pets have, unfortunately, in my opinion, sorry, you can send me all the hate mail you want, but they've kind of taken the place of children for some people.
2: Oh, that's true.
1: But that is a legitimate question. So many people say, are pets going to be in heaven?
2: Well, there'll definitely be animals in heaven. We know that. We know that Christ will be in a white horse. We know that we're told that the lion will lay down with the lamb. I remember a little girl asking Billy Graham, do you think my dog is going to be in heaven? And he asked her, would that make you happy? And she said, yes. And he said, then I'm pretty sure your dog will be in heaven.
1: Oh, what a good answer.
2: I've put in my requests that I have this Maggie, this little Yorkshire Terrier, who's just so noisy. So I think she'll be in heaven, but not bark quite so much.
1: In the choir, maybe?
2: Yeah, maybe she could be in the choir.
1: The endless barking, but that's good. Your son's plan to get your dog, I think Bella, is it Bella, into heaven? What was that about? What was the Christian aiming for there?
2: Well, it was funny because he thought that if you're a human being, he knew that we could pray to go to heaven, but he wasn't quite sure what our Bichon Bell would do. And so we'd gone to some theme park, and he had a pink ticket. You had to have this pink ticket to get in. And I was going to throw it away in the park. And he was like, no, Mom, I have a plan for this. And he brought that, and I saw it beside his bedside table. And I'm like, Christian, you don't need that ticket anymore. He said, Mom, it's not for me. It's for Bell. And I said, what's it for Belle? He says, I'm thinking this might get her into heaven. So he actually tucked it into Belle's bed because this was her pink ticket into the great unknown.
1: Hmm. You know, sometimes we overcomplicate heaven.
2: Yeah.
1: You know, and we think of that. Don't you think that makes the Lord smile?
2: Of course.
1: A little boy's faith, mm-hmm. putting that in her little night area, her and little soft, comfy sleeping spot.
2: The other thing that was so sweet, one Sunday in our church, a pastor was doing a message on the rapture. And when we came home, and at that point, we have three dogs. And at lunchtime, Christian said, okay, here's the plan. You grab Belle. You grab Tink, and I'll grab Maggie. He wanted to make sure that they were all covered.
1: That's funny. Let's jump into Matthew 25, the parable of the talents. You mention it in the book. What does that parable, that story, tell us about heaven?
2: But, you know, it's interesting. You know, when you'll see it on social media. When somebody dies, they'll say, well done, good and faithful servant, if they're a believer. You know?
1: Right, and that's what I want to hear.
2: Yeah. And I think to myself, when did Jesus actually say that? So I find myself studying that. This is Matthew 25. But he tells this parable of a master who goes away depicting himself. He gives to one of his servants five bags of silver. One gets two and one gets one. And then he goes away. And when he returns, the one who had five bags has now got 10. And Jesus says to him, well done, good and faithful servant, enter into the joy I've prepared. The one who had two has now got four. But here's what's interesting. He says exactly the same to him. Mm-hmm. He doesn't say, it's not as great as 10, but you know, nice try. No, he says, well done, good and faithful servant, enter into the joy. The one who didn't think they'd been given much buried it and did nothing. Didn't accept anything that God had given him and squandered it, and it was just wasted and buried. And so what I love about that is you can look at certain, like people will listen to you, Jim, and think, well, what a gifted man, what a great communicator.
1: They just need to talk to Gene to find out what's real.

0: That's a whole other book.
1: Yeah.
0: But, you know, we look at certain people within the Christian community and we think, well, you've been given so many gifts. It's irrelevant. Mm. All that matters is, what did Jesus give you? Whatever he gave you, when you use that for his kingdom, then you will hear, well done, good and faithful servant.
1: And on the flip side, sometimes people struggle with translating a parable, but that mm-hmm. bearing of the talent, be very specific about what we should be appropriately fearful about in that regard when it comes to the spiritual gifts that God gives us. If we bury what God has given us, what are we going to hear?
0: Well, yeah.
1: And what does it look like?
0: Depart from me. Yeah, I mean, there's just... And I'm not sure how exactly to interpret that part. I've read lots of different commentaries and they all have slightly different angles on it. But yeah, you don't want to... And I think too, when you bury the gift God has given you, he takes it away.
1: Hmm.
0: You know? Because I never feel like, oh, I'm ready for this. I'm equipped for this. I've never gone on a TV show, on a platform, on a radio interview and thought, well, here I am, Lord. No. Do you know what I do every single time? I did it in the hotel this morning. I have a moment and I hold my hands up and I say, Lord, under catered one more time. Feeding of the 5,000. If there's 5,000 men, there's 9,000-10,000 people. If there's women, there's snacks people. That's not the only food on the hillside. But the only one who gave what they had was the little boy. And Jesus, when he says, and I think it's Mark that tells us this detail, says, what do you have? And that's all Jesus asks. Mm. So we bring our not enough, and Jesus makes it more than enough.
1: Yeah. You know, I think one of the big misconceptions, just generally, Christian, non-Christian, is judgment.
0: Mm.
1: You know, just, I mean, is that not what most people say? If God were loving, how could he be a judging God? Or if you're a Christian, how could you be a judging person? You're told not to judge. We hear that quite a bit. So these misconceptions about judging others, judgment, you reserved an entire chapter in the book about the rewards we'll receive in heaven. Tell us about what that looks like, the judgment component and then the rewards that we receive in heaven.
0: Well, we know that every believer will never stand before the great white throne judgment. I mean, that's for those who have continuously, to the last breath, said no to Jesus. They're the only ones. But anyone, whether you've been a Christian for 10 minutes or 50 years, when you've said yes to Jesus, you made him the Lord of your life, your name is written in the Lamb's Book of Life. But every believer will stand before the judgment seat of Christ. And sometimes we think judgment, oh, yikes. But it's not about that. Paul's writing to the church in Corinth, which is a great Grecian city, Olympic Games. And the Bema seat is a place for rewards. It's not a place for the kind of judgment we understand. When Paul wrote this to the Corinthians, they pictured that, they knew exactly what he's talking about. But it means that every single one of us gets to decide. That's why how we live eternally is impacted by how we live now. Because if we will use our lives to bring people closer to Jesus, to just show up, you know, Chuck Swindoll said to me, Sheila, it's a key to ministry, show up. then when we stand before Christ and he'll show us what our life looked like, it says that for some of us, it will burn away. It's just like wood, hay, and stubble. Does it mean you don't go to heaven? No, absolutely you go into heaven because you've trusted Christ. That's all you need. Judged by the last thing Jesus did, not the last thing you did. But for some, what they will discover at their feet are precious jewels. And what do you do with them? You put them in a crown and you throw them at his feet. I don't want to stand empty-handed before Jesus. I want to know that I'm never going to be Beth Moore or Sandy Patty or whoever, but I don't have to. I just have to run in my own lane and be faithful to God.
2: Hmm. I so appreciate that perspective, Sheila. That is so important to me. I think the longer I live, the more I see the truth of what you're saying there. You're listening to Focus on the Family with Jim Daly, and today some fascinating insights into heaven from Sheila Walsh. And her book is called The Hope of Heaven, How the Promise of Eternity Changes Everything. We've got that at focusonthefamily.com/broadcast. And you know, Sheila, you had mentioned earlier about how wide this narrow gate is that Jesus offers himself to us as. And I'm thinking about the thief on the cross. I just can't forget that man who was nailed there and unable to do anything except just believe. And Jesus gave him the assurance that he would enter heaven. It's so beautiful and so simple. What have you seen in that passage?
0: I just think it's one of the most remarkable things. All he did was recognize. His eyes were open and he recognized. And can you imagine, you're about to take your final breaths, you're being executed, and you're being executed

0: executed beside the only person in human history who could help you. And when he recognizes that and acknowledges Jesus, and Jesus says, today I tell you, you'll be with me in paradise. He didn't say, now, are you going to join a synagogue? Have you read the Torah? He asks nothing about his life. He simply says, the fact that you've cried out and you recognize me, you will be with me in paradise. What a gift.
1: Yeah, that's so good. You tell the story of Florence Chadwick.
0: Oh, I love that.
1: I love when you say it because you got the great accent. But how does keeping our focus on heaven change the way we run the race here on earth?
0: Well, she was an amazing woman. She was an incredible swimmer. She was the first woman to ever swim across the English Channel and back.
1: That's why I remember her name.
0: Really?
1: I knew the name, but I didn't know the story.
0: Yeah.
1: She was that woman.
0: She was that woman. But what she wanted to do was when I lived in California, I would see this. She wanted to swim from Catalina Island to the mainland. And she practiced a lot, and eventually she gets in the water with her coach and her mom in a boat and begins to swim. And she's maybe, I don't know, 18 hours into it, but this huge, dense fog comes down. And she says to her coach, I'm done, I can't do this. And they're like, come on, you can do it, you can do it. And she said, no, I'm done. And so they bring her into the boat, and she realizes she was less than a mile to the shore. And what she said was, if I could just have seen the shore, I know I would have made it. And I think that's the thing for us as believers. If we just keep our eyes on the shore, then we can finish this race.
1: You know, this might sound odd, Sheila, but in that pursuit, why are we so blinded to our mortality? I mean, you don't think about it, especially young people, 20, 30-somethings. I mean, I'll live till I'm 80 or 90. But even those 50s, 60s, 70-somethings, it's not present. We might think about it in terms of what we got to do, what we need to prepare for. But to your point, it's not like looking at the shore of heaven. Mm-hmm. It seems to me we don't really contemplate our last day, our last breath, and we're all going to face it. Nobody gets away from that.
0: No.
1: So how do we do that? How do we put down this life, set it aside for a minute to look at the shore of heaven?
0: You know, and I think realistically, we don't live that way every day. We don't live every single day thinking, well, if this was the last day of my life, what would I do and how would I live it? But I think it's this deeper understanding. It's like this foundation stone of knowing. Like, for example, one of the things I talk to my son about a lot is we need to celebrate every door that God closes. We need to celebrate as much as every door that God opens. I wanted Christian to get into SMU for his graduate work, and I knew a couple of the professors, so I talked to a couple of the professors, tried to do my mother thing, you know, so ridiculous. And he didn't get in. He got into UNT Dallas. It turned out to be the perfect thing for him. It couldn't have been better. So I think it's like inviting God into every moment to celebrate the disappointments, or to learn to say, yeah, thank you, God, you closed that door. I don't know why you closed it, but thank you that you closed it. And now I look forward to where you're going to open.
1: I'm going to give you a whiplash question here, but that whole example catches my attention. The mom that is trying to be the Holy Spirit. I don't mean that. Can do it too. But I'm just saying that it's like what you perceive to be healthy manipulation. I want to create a good environment. Yeah. I want my child to go to the best school where they'll have a spiritual framework. I'll connect them with my friends. I mean, and you can put that into any context, sports for your kid, whatever. Where do we draw that line to understand as a parent that God has a path for this child? That when our children hit a valley, it will be good to be present, but to allow that child to go through the valley.
0: Yeah.
1: Because I do it too. I am guilty of this. We want to pluck that child out of the valley in their 20s.
0: Yeah.
1: So that they don't feel pain. They don't have to experience something we experienced as a 20-something, as an 18-year-old. That is such a hard balance in parenting, to say, Lord, what is your wisdom in this?
0: I think that's when we spend more time on our knees than opening our mouth. I remember when Christian was at, he went to Texas A&M for his undergrad work. And he went through, I had taken him with me on many of my trips. Like, I was speaking over at Hillsong in Australia, and I took him. Ravi Zacharias, when I was doing the thing with Ravi, I took Christian with me. And then you hear all these devastating stories of people who fall and things. And he went through a period of being really disillusioned. And he said to me, you know what, Mom? I'm

not, I'm not going to church at the moment. And I'm like, okay, I understand that. Just don't give up on Jesus. So then I move into a different mode. I move into prayer mode. Even when he had a girlfriend that we knew was a disaster, but I know him.

0: allow them to hurt, they never learn how to stand on their own.
1: And it feels schizophrenic.
0: Yeah, oh, I know.
1: You know, because you want to jump in, you don't, you know, and that is one of the hardest balancing points for Christian parents, particularly. How much suffering do I allow before I intervene? And you better go to the Lord, because I don't know that we have enough wisdom to understand without God's guidance where that line is. And you don't want them to suffer, like going to jail. You want to do what you can to fight the DUI and, you know, be helpful to them. But there is life lessons in a lot of those bad situations.
0: I think we do everything we can, but then we understand that there's going to be... And to me, it's like when they hit... Christian did something in high school that was really stupid, and they could have kicked him out of school. And it was devastating for him. And I remember, to me, the greatest thing I could do at that point was just walk beside him, because I wanted to make it all right, and I couldn't. I had to kind of let go and just let things fall where they would. But at that point, to let our kids know that we don't love you any less, that you're not a bad person, you maybe did a bad thing, you're not a bad person, that's a totally different thing.
1: Especially a teen or young 20-something.
0: Yeah.
1: I mean, they're coming into their own, they're learning wisdom. Yeah. And if we're honest, I think we all did stupid things, not
0: Absolutely.
1: Just Christian. So pat him on the back for me. Sheila, speaking of people making poor choices, you included an interesting story about a man that Tsar Nicholas of Russia encountered. What happened and what did it teach you about God's heart for each of us?
0: I think there's so many beautiful pictures throughout history showing us, pointed to Christ, to what he did. But I read the story. I love Russian literature. I really love to read all the great Russian writers. But I read this one story about Tsar Nicholas, that one night he was walking around the army barracks with the Russian soldiers, and there was a light on in this one particular office. And he knew that was where the guy who does all the financial stuff was. And so he decided just to pop in and say hello. But the guy was actually asleep with his head on the table with a gun beside him and a suicide note. And it was because he had abused his position. He had used the money in ways he shouldn't have. And there was absolutely no way he could repay it and get himself out of trouble in time. He knew he was about to be discovered. And so he wrote this letter apologizing for what he did and saying, there's no one who can pay my debt. And when Nicholas saw it, he was furious. He was going to make sure. But he knew this boy's dad. They had a relationship. And there was something about his angst and the fact he'd written the note. And so what he did was, he didn't wake the boy, but he took a pen and he wrote on the bottom of it, yes, there is, Tsar Nicholas. He paid the debt himself. And I think that is what Jesus does. You know, we can look at our lives and think, there's no way I'm going to get forgiven for this. I get the privilege a lot of going into different prisons and spent time recently with three guys who are lifers, you know, they're toe tag sentences, but they've found hope in Christ in that place. So I think that when you understand, no matter how you're coming to Jesus right now, he writes at the bottom of your story, paid in full.
1: You know, so often in this life, we lean into the creature comforts. I mean, it's nice to go to a home that's warm and cozy in the winter and nice and air-conditioned in the summer and to have cool drinks and a barbecue out back. We can have a little July 4th party. The picture I'm trying to paint is just this idea of comfort over service, over what God commands. And I don't think he wants us to be uncomfortable. I don't think he wants us. And we live in a wonderful country where, I mean, even think of Focus, where donors support this ministry. And you know some of the same people I know, probably, because they support you as well as Focus. And, you know, we're doing all we can, but these people have built up businesses. They do well. And speak to that attitude that we should have as believers that are on fire for the Lord, who can manage that. A lot of the people I know give a lot of it away. Mm-hmm. I mean, that's amazing. Hobby Lobby, think of the Green family. 50% of what they make at Hobby Lobby, they give away every year. 50%. I mean, that makes me want to go shop there, and I'm not looking for a knick-knack. But speak to that comfort over doing spiritual disciplines even better.
0: I think I find myself fascinated when Paul talks about the fact that he's learned in whatever situation he finds himself in to be content. When he has a lot, he experiences the joy of Christ in that. When he has very little, he experiences the joy of Christ in that. And I think that's it. If God has, I mean, Focus on the Family is one of the most phenomenal ministries available in this nation.

0: And the fact that people get behind this ministry and support it is wonderful. I mean, when we're given, when God has placed things in our hands that we're able to then encourage other people and build up other ministries, we should do that. But when you find yourself, I remember after my time in the psychiatric hospital, my house was sold and I literally moved into a little apartment with two white plastic chairs from Walmart. And I remember sitting there, all I'd taken with me were my books. And I'd lived in a beautiful, fancy house on the ocean. And now here I was in this little, and I thought, you know what, Lord? The one thing that's not changed is you. You're here. And so I just think wherever you find yourself in life, use everything God has given you to bless others.
1: Sheila, this has been so good. And right here at the end, Pastor John Harper, he really understood heaven and it had a powerful impact on his ministry. But let me ask you, who was Pastor John Harper?
0: I think I love him because he was a Scottish pastor.
1: Of course you love him for that reason.
0: And he'd lost his wife and he had one daughter, but he was invited to preach at Chicago at Moody Bible Church, which was a huge honor for somebody who's, from a small Scottish church. So he gets on the boat with his sister and his daughter, and the ship is the Titanic. Hmm. And when the ship hits the iceberg, and he makes sure that his sister and his daughter get into one of the lifeboats, and then he's given a life jacket, but there's no boats left, and he ends up in the water. But he's so committed. He so understands the fact that the minute you take your last breath on this earth, you take your first breath with the presence of the Lord. So he comes across another man in the water who doesn't have a life jacket, and he says to him, "Do you know Jesus?" And the man said, "No, I don't." So he gives him this really simple, basic plan of salvation. Then he takes off his life jacket and he gives it to this man. And John Harper disappears under the water. 5 years later in Chicago, there's a meeting of all of those who survived the Titanic. And that man stood up and said, "I was John Harper's last convert." Hmm. Because he knew he didn't need that life jacket. He knew where he was going, and he knew I didn't. And I prayed the prayer that night in the water.
1: Such a powerful story. And the irony is, we're all on the Titanic.
0: It's so true.
1: We are.
0: Oh, it's
1: we
0: so
1: just
0: true.
1: Don't know it.
0: Mm-hmm.
1: It's going down.
0: Mm-hmm.
1: And we're all going to have that last breath.
0: Yeah.
1: We're all going to go underwater.
2: Hmm.
1: And man, what a great attitude. Can I just reach one more person? I love that illustration. Thank you for being with us. This has been delightful.
0: I've loved it. Thank you so much for having me.
1: Well, Sheila is such an amazing storyteller and such a good person. You just feel it. And I've spent a little bit of time with her and her husband. They're wonderful people. Her book, The Hope of Heaven, is a must-read. It's packed with stories, biblical insights, and Sheila doesn't pull any punches about the hard questions. If you're feeling like, yeah, I'm that guy sinking with the Titanic, get a hold of us. We're here to help you. There's no excuse. Call the number. We have caring Christian counselors that can help you. That's why we're here. And if you want to be part of the ministry of Focus on the Family to help more people to be like Pastor John Harper and to get in the water with those who are drowning, needing to hear the good news of the gospel, consider partnering with Focus on the Family. If you could do it monthly, that really helps. And a one-time gift is also great. For a gift of any amount, we'll send you a copy of Sheila's book, The Hope of Heaven, as our way of saying thank you for being in the ministry with us. And I will also say now is a fantastic time to become a monthly donor. For a gift of just $30 a month, we're offering a special Focus on the Family mug, the ones we use here in the studio, along with a 4-ounce bag of whole bean coffee.
2: And we call that Jim's Choice. It's really good.
1: Really good. 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
2: Yeah, it's not too late, though. 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
1: 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I'm John Fuller, inviting you back as we once again help you and your family thrive in Christ.

Victory 91.5. That was part three of Finding Hope and the Promise of Heaven on Focus on the Family with Sheila Walsh. And if you missed the other two episodes or didn't get to hear all of this one, I highly recommend it because Sheila is such a great author as well as singer and host, also TV host. And you'd be really good to take heart some of the things she just said tonight and some of the things she says in her books too. So if you would like to hear parts 1, 2, and 3 tonight, if you didn't get to hear any part of that, you can hear all three of those episodes again. 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One is Victory 91.5, our app. The other one's our website, victory.radio. Either one, look for the podcast area, then look for Focus on the Family, and it's called Finding Hope and the Promise of Heaven. Finding Hope and the Promise of Heaven. That's parts 1, 2, and 3. 3 was tonight. And so you can go back to the July 28th date. Go July 28th, July 29th, and July 30th, and you can look them up that way also. By the date, either way, but it's called Finding Hope and the Promise of Heaven. Well, Focus on the Family will be back again on Monday. They're always here Monday through Thursday evenings at 9. Coming up at 10 tonight is the time of prayer, but we got music on the way. I'm Tim with you till midnight. We Are Messengers are up next, and then Passion.

for you who revere my name, the Sun of Righteousness will rise with healing in its wings. 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

0: That is Brian and Katie Torwalt here on Victory 91.5 from their album Champion. It's called Flame of Fire, Rushing Wind. Yeah, if you know anything about the second chapter of Acts in the Bible, you know that that's having reference to the day of Pentecost when the Holy Spirit was poured out and tongues of fire, cloven tongues, it says, cloven tongues of fire came upon their head. I know the King James says cloven. Most of the rest of them, or the rest of the translations say that they are split tongues, are parted tongues, or different ways of saying it. But I just think it's interesting that it says cloven tongues, because that's how the Bible describes animals in the Old Testament that are clean, that they have a cloven foot, a split foot like that, but cloven. But they're the clean animals to look for. So it's interesting, if that be the case, then it should be called cloven. Then think about it. God brings down tongues of fire and makes our tongues clean before him. And that's why they spoke in tongues. Not just for the people to hear them praising God in their own languages, which that's the only time it ever says that happened. Other times it's that they're praying and they're worshiping God. And it doesn't mention about anyone else there that's not of their own dialect, on language, but they're worshiping God the other times in the book of Acts. Flame of fire, rushing wind coming in. Oh, incredible. I'll talk some more about that in just a little bit. But in about 10 minutes, a little over 10 minutes, we'll have a time of prayer. Keep it right here. I've got Brandon Lake up next.
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The Lord is near to all who call on Him, to all who call on Him in truth. 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This is Atlanta's Victory 91.5, WWEV Cumming, the sound of revival.

Victory 91.5. That is Lion and Bear and Stillness. We're supposed to be still and know that He's God. You don't be thrashing around like an undisciplined little kid, just screaming and yelling and telling your father what to do. No, no, no. Submit to Him. Submit to your father. Show him that you appreciate him and love him. And when he speaks, listen. Sometimes he can speak, of course, and sound like mighty rushing waters. But more than often, you'll hear a still small voice. And we just have to be quiet. And we have to listen. We just have to know that he loves us. And wait for him to move many times. And during that, we need to worship. While you're waiting, worship. All the time. While you're working, worship. Every time. If you start to worry, stop and worship. Worship. Let's go before His throne of grace in prayer right now. Heavenly Father, I thank you that your mercy is new every day. I thank you that you told us, Jesus, you told us not to worry. And you told us to come before the Father in your name. So, Heavenly Father, I come before you in the name of Jesus and thank you for all your goodness and mercy and grace. Thank you for all the peace that you bring, even in the middle of all the stuff, the junk that's happening in the world right now that's only going to get worse. But I have the peace that passes all understanding because you're inside me. And I pray that for every person right now that's listening and praying, I hope, with me. And speaking to you, giving their concerns to you, giving up their fear, but trusting you completely in all of it. I thank you, God. You love us that much. You love us that much. And so, just as I was saying, we're going to worship you no matter what, because you're worthy of our worship. If you never give us anything else in this earth, anything else, you've given us yourself, and that's enough. And we thank you, we glorify you. But we know, Heavenly Father, as the scripture says, it is your good pleasure to give good gifts to your children. Now, of course, we know that that can mean spiritual gifts as well as gifts of things that we need in this life, the day-to-day needs. You said for us to ask for daily bread and trust you daily for what you give. That's a wonderful way. I thank you, Lord, that even if we walk through the valley of the shadow of death, we're going to fear no evil because we will be worshiping you. And I thank you for that, Lord, as we continue to. And I pray for all the people that are praying that they would grab a hold of that and they would grab hold of you. Thank you. In your name we pray. In the name of Jesus, amen.

Through Jesus, let us continually offer to God a sacrifice of praise, the fruit of lips that boldly profess His name, the sound of revival. Victory 91.5.

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Victory 91.5. Yes, that group is called Hopeful, and it's called Like I Am Yours. I'm sorry. Like I Am Yours. Yes, we are His if we are submitted to Him, because He's already purchased us on the cross, hadn't He? He already has. Amen, amen. Got much more music coming up. I got another time of prayer coming up at the top of the next hour. Keep it right here. Right now, I got the group Citizens.

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Victory 91.5 and Victory.radio, the sound of revival.

0: Yes, that is We the Kingdom with some help from Crowder. Glory, glory, yeah, dipping way back into that since I laid my burdens down. Name of the album is Everything I Thought Was Pleasure. Mm-hmm, Everything I Thought Was Pleasure. Yeah, isn't that how we all were? We thought we were getting something, but we were getting death. Because what happens is that if you pursue pleasure, it ends up going into sin. Because you end up wanting pleasure above everything else, including God. Don't pursue pleasure. Pursue the Lord, and He will give you joy. How much better is that? Oh, so much better.
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and what he's done, yes, but thank him just because he saved you. He brought you out of darkness into light. He changed who you really are, made you into a new creation in Christ Jesus. God did it. He did it. That's Planet Shakers. He did it, and all because he did what he set out to do. He lived on this earth. God became man, put on flesh, Emmanuel, God with us. He was God in man. He laid down his glory and to become one of us. And then he died on the cross, put up with all of the torture and everything that he put up with. And then he released his own spirit. They didn't kill him. And then he rose from the dead. Amen? That's the most important thing. Knowing that he rose from the dead, because if he didn't, he wouldn't be able to do anything. Right here, right now, is Jesus is Risen, Church of the City.

A new commandment I give to you, that you love one another, even as I have loved you, that you love also one another. By this all men will know that you are my disciples, if you have love for one another. The Sound of Revival. Victory 91.5.

0: will keep you from all harm. He will watch over your life. 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
1: It's time to pray. I'm Tim Watkins, so glad to be with you this evening. God's on the throne. He's waiting for you. He's waiting for you to talk to him. So that's why we pray so much all around the clock here on Victory 91.5. So join me right now as we go. Heavenly Father, we come before you in the name of Jesus, thanking you so much for who you are. Thanking you that you call us to yourself, that we can come boldly, you say, knowing that you're not going to turn us away if we come according to your will, if we come humbly. And that's what we're doing right now. So I pray for so many people who need a touch in their bodies for healing, Lord. Sometimes it's difficult to even pray or even talk or even do anything if you're in pain. So I pray right now for people that are in pain of some type, for that pain to subside according to their own faith, believing with me, joining our faith together. He said we're in two, we'll agree on one thing. I'm agreeing with them right now, Lord Jesus, that pain would dissipate. Whatever's causing it would be gone and it wouldn't come back, because you're the healer. And you took our place on the cross. We also took our place on the whipping post where the stripes went into your body and caused your blood to flow. And that blood heals us, as well as the blood as you were on the cross saves us. But we have to agree to it. We have to submit to you and become your servant. And become your child. Yes, become your friend as we get closer and closer to you. Thank you, Lord, that your goodness and mercy follow us all the days of our lives. If we're in you and we're following you, we stay in you and abide in you as you abide in us. Thank you, Lord. It's only the beginning, too, because being born again is not the destination, that's the starting point of our lives in you, of our eternal lives. And I thank you for that, Jesus. And I pray that for many people that don't know it yet, that they would give their lives to you right now. They would know you. Yes, power of your resurrection and in the fellowship of your suffering, so that we can be made conformable unto you. We can conform to who you are.

We'll never be God, but we want to be like you in every way that we can, that you will allow us, so that people will see us as Christians and see that we have been with you by the light that's inside of us and by the love that we show them. So we thank you and we glorify you for all that you're doing in our lives and all you're doing in the people's lives that are praying. I'm believing in your name, Jesus, we pray. Amen.

God's workmanship, created in Christ Jesus to do good works, which God prepared in advance for us to do. Victory 91.5 and Victory.radio, the sound of revival.

0: That is good news from Hillsong Worship off their album, Great I Am. I'm Tim Watkins. So glad to be along with you this evening. Be with you a little bit longer up until midnight, so we got a little more music. So let's jump back into it. Cochran and Company are coming up, or Cochran and Co., they say it both ways. Walking On Down with David Leonard is after that. So much good stuff. So much good stuff. Keep it right here. We're the Sound of Revival.
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0: That's the Belonging Co. with Danny Gokey on lead vocals from the album The Chorus. Not done yet. No, he's still working. He's still working. He's still pulling people to himself. No, he's not pouring out his wrath yet upon this world. That will happen upon the evildoers. Don't be part of that. You be part of his followers. You be part of his holy army and not fighting against flesh and blood, but against principalities and powers. Yep, all these wars and all the rumors of wars and the rumors of peace and everything else like that, it's just playing into what God has already told us will be happening in the end. And there'll be a time when they'll say peace, peace, but then sudden destruction will happen. So always be on your guard spiritually. We can help what happens around us, but we can help how we react to it, how we can act through it. Yes, we can, because God is not done yet with you or with me or with the situation in the world.
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And start thanking him now. Don't just wait until the miracle shows itself. Start thanking him and really submitting yourself to the will of God, whether he wants to do the

0: miracle or not. You say, wait a minute, that doesn't... Yeah, it does. You got to make sure you're just not wanting something that God may not want to be doing in your life, and he's not going to if you love him and serving him, and he's doing all things for your good. He's working all things for your good. That includes maybe a miracle, maybe not a miracle. Maybe he just chooses to walk you through things. He's done that with me lately. He'll walk you through things. The Holy Spirit will be right there beside you saying, okay, now turn this way. Now take this baby step. Now do this. Yeah, that's what it's all about, is walking in the will of God, not just trying to get him to go your direction. Really, that's what a miracle feels like to me, is that it's a miracle that God even cares about me, knows who I am, and the Holy Spirit even wants to walk with me.
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us like sheep have gone astray. Each of us has turned to his own way. But the Lord has caused the iniquity of us all to fall on him. The Sound of Revival. 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

0: And good morning. Welcome to your Friday. You're listening to The Watch. We are so glad that you are listening. You know, there's a word that says, in the night watches, I will think on him. So in the night watches, we think on you, Jesus. Top of the hour, you know what? We love to lift our eyes to Jesus. Let's say it that way, you know? So we're going to lift our eye to Jesus with Psalm 5, verse 3. In the morning, Lord, you hear my voice. In the morning, I lay my request before you and wait expectantly. So, Father, we thank you for us being able to seek you and find you. Draw near to God, and he will draw near to you. The truth of that, God, thank you. Thank you so much on this Friday. On this Friday, thank you, Father. We just pause and humble ourselves before you. This Friday, that we can lay our requests down to you. Yeah, thank you, Father. We bless and holy praise your holy name. Thank you, Father, for hearing. You know the requests that are on hearts this morning. Thank you. We praise you this Friday morning. We honor you. Maybe someone listening and it's Friday, but they feel like it's Monday with what they're going through. Carry them this morning. Touch their hearts, Lord. Maybe someone praying, but all they get is disappointment and they're worn down. Be their strength, God. We pray, we believe, and we speak in the name of Jesus. Yeah, in the name of Jesus. All right, Forrest Frank, Bow Worship, they're lined up next on The Watch.
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0: Big Story 91.5. It's Jay King with I've Got Jesus. Hey, good afternoon. Well, maybe it's good morning. I've been doing the afternoons a few times, so that kind of creeps in. Hey, you're listening to The Watch. You know, God is doing something new, and the question is only whether you'll see it. See, I'm doing a new thing, he says. Now it springs up. Do you not perceive it? You know, the new thing is not waiting on your circumstances to improve. It's already breaking through the ground, already underway, whether or not you've noticed it yet. So, friend, look for the new thing tonight instead of only mourning the old one. I know it's easy to fix on what was lost, what ended, what dried up and missed the green shoot pushing up through the same soil. God is making a way in the very wilderness you've been wandering. Streams in the exact wasteland you have gave up on. Forget the former things, he says. Do not dwell on the past. The new thing has your name on it, and it's springing up right now at 12:15 in the morning in ground that you thought was dead. So forget the former things. Do not dwell on the past.
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I have trusted in your loving kindness. My heart shall rejoice in your salvation. I will sing to the Lord because he has dealt bountifully with me. 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

0: Victory 91.5, Ginny Owens with Let This Go. Hey, good morning. Okay, a month is ending, and endings are good places to set things down, huh? So whatever July held, the good and the hard, you do not have to drag all of it into August. God built rhythms of ending and beginning into time itself, seasons that close so new ones can open. And the turning of a month is a small invitation to lay down what is finished. So use this last night of July to release what needs releasing. The regret you've been carrying, the disappointment that did not resolve the way you hoped, the version of this month you wanted and did not get. Hand it to God tonight and let it stay in July. There is a time for everything, Scripture says. A season for everyday activity under the heavens, and this is your season. Listen, this is your season to close a chapter and trust Him with the next one. I'm with you right there. Step into August lighter than you left July.
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0: Victory 91.5. What a beautiful prayer. Gracie Binion with Hosanna. Hey, good morning. We're making our way to 1 o'clock on your Friday. Hey, you know what? You are not stuck as the person your past made you. No, the whole promise of the gospel is that people get remade. That the old passes away and something genuinely new takes its place. So whatever label your history hung on you, God is in the business of replacing it with a truer one. So stop introducing yourself by your old name. The failure, the addiction, the reputation, the thing you did or the thing that was done to you. None of it is the final word on who you are. If anyone is in Christ, it says in the Word, the new creation has come. The old has gone, and the new is here. That word is not wishful thinking. It is a completed fact, signed and sealed. You are being remade at 12:45 in the morning, and the God doing the remaking does not leave his work half done, friend. Answer to the new name. It fits you better than the old one ever did. So listen, listen. The old name still calls out in the dark, insisting it knows exactly who you are. But it's calling for someone who no longer lives here, and the new name spoken by God has already taken your place. 2 Corinthians 5, therefore, if anyone is in Christ, the new creation has come, the old has gone, the new is here.
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The wicked flee when no one pursues, but the righteous are bold as a lion. Victory 91.5. 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

0: Victoria 91.5, Anthony Evans with You're Not Finished. Hey, good morning. Into this 1 a.m. hour, we love to start each hour with prayer here at Victory. We're so glad you're listening to The Watch. Nahum 1, verse 7, the Lord is good, a refuge in times of trouble. He cares for those who trust in Him. Well, Father, we humble ourselves before You in this hour. You are good. God, You're a refuge when the trouble comes. We worship You for being a shelter with Your door standing open at the hardest hour. Another verse says, the name of the Lord is a strong tower and the righteous run to it. So we're running to You, God. We thank You, Jesus, You made the way so we could come to God. Come to the mercy seat and receive help. Thank You, Jesus, You went all the way. And now You're seated at the right hand of God the Father. Glory to God. So we worship You, Jesus. We love You. We honor You. Your obedience that became our shelter. Maybe you're listening and you're in the middle of real trouble. Or maybe you're bracing against it all alone in the dark. I'm going to pray for you. Holy Spirit, first be there. Be their strong tower. And draw them into Your refuge tonight, God. Remind them that God is good even here, even now, and He cares. He cares. He cares. He cares for you. Thank You, Father, and those names on our prayer list, we humbly lift them up to You as we pray all this in the name of Jesus. Red Rocks Worship, Ryan Ellis. They're lined up next. Sound of Revival. On the Watch.
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Victory 91.5. Tommy Prophet, if that won't get you up and shouting, I don't know what will. Hey, good morning. It is The Watch. Maybe not a time to shout, but a time to think on Jesus, huh? You know, a refuge. Can we talk about this? A refuge is not a concept. It's an address you can actually run to. When David the psalmist called God his hiding place, he was naming where he went when the trouble came. A real shelter. A real place of safety. And that shelter does not close at night. The door is open at 1:15 in the morning as it does at noon. So come out of the weather tonight. You've been standing in the worry like someone caught in a storm with a warm house 10 feet away. The refuge is not reserved for people who have it all together. It is for the ones who need shelter, friend. And needing it is the only requirement there has ever been. The psalmist said, "You are my hiding place. You will protect me from trouble and surround me with songs of deliverance." Psalm 32. So run in the morning. Let the God who is your hiding place hold the storm on the outside while you finally rest on the inside.

hope fill you with all joy and peace in believing, so that by the power of the Holy Spirit, you may abound in hope. Victory 91.5, encouragement for your life. Just stop.

0: 91.5. It's such a beautiful song. Stephen McWhorter with Worthy. Hey, good morning. Hope you're doing well on this Friday. You know, the same God who runs the universe is paying attention to the details of your life tonight. It seems almost too much to believe, huh? That the God who set the stars in place is also counting the hairs on your head and catching every tear that falls. But that is exactly the God Scripture describes. Big enough to hold galaxies and near enough to notice you. Yeah, you. So why don't you do this? Bring him the small thing tonight, the one you think is too minor to mention. God is not too busy for the details of your life, and nothing about you is beneath his attention. Yeah, the very hairs of your head are all numbered. Jesus said, so do not be afraid. You are worth more than many sparrows. If he tracks the sparrows, he's tracking you down to the detail that is keeping you awake. So do this, friend. Hand him the small worry. The God who cares about the little things is caring about yours right now.
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Big Zuri 91.5, that is Phil Wickham, Running to a Runaway. Hey, good, almost, what time? We're almost at 2 o'clock. Sometimes I get lost in the music, in the prayer. Something to think about, when a sheep cannot keep up, the shepherd does not leave it behind. He carries it. Now that is the picture Jesus gave him himself. A shepherd who finds the one that wandered, lifts it onto his shoulders and carries it home rejoicing. Not dragging it, not scolding it, carrying it, glad to have found it. So listen, if you cannot keep up tonight, let the shepherd carry you. There's no shame in being the sheep that had to be carried. The strongest saints all had stretches where God did the walking for them. He tends his flock like a shepherd, Scripture says. He gathers the lambs in his arms and carries them close to his heart. Close to his heart. That is where the carried ones ride, held against the very heart of God.

0: So stop straining to keep pace with the road too hard for you right now and let yourself be carried home.
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0: Victoria 91.5, it's Evelyn Cornier with Leaning on Jesus. Hey, good morning to you. Making our way into this 2 o'clock hour, you're listening to The Watch. I'm Teresa. We open up with prayer, top of every hour. Lamentations 3:24, let's lead in with that. I say to myself, the Lord is my portion, therefore I will wait for him. Father, we humble ourselves before you and think on you being our portion with such gratefulness. We worship you, God. It's like, God, you're always enough. You're our portion. You showed that through the gift of your son, Jesus. Jesus, obedience all the way to the cross. You became poor, Jesus, so that we could inherit the richest portion of all, God himself. Because you went, because you rose and seated at the right hand of God the Father, we can go to God. There is no veil between us. Wow. Thank you, Jesus. We can approach God's throne of grace with confidence because of you, Jesus, so that we may receive mercy and find grace to help us in our time of need. You know, that one that's listening and sitting in the quiet, wondering maybe what is left. Maybe someone's lost something. Maybe you're not sure you can live without. Real hard stuff. I know. I'm sorry. But we pray the Holy Spirit will touch your heart. Remind you tonight that when everything else falls away, God remains. And God is enough. Let them find their portion in you, God. And for every name on our prayer list, we lift up as we pray in the name of Jesus. All right, the sound of revival continues on The Watch.
1: 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Where does my help come from? My help comes from the Lord, the maker of heaven and earth.
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91.5 River Valley Ages. Hey, good morning to you. You're listening to The Watch. I'm Teresa. You know, when everything else is stripped away, what you have left is what you actually had. The writer of Lamentations, let me explain that, lost nearly everything and landed on one unshakable line. The Lord is my portion. Not my backup, not one item on a long list of blessings, but the main thing, the inheritance itself, the treasure that remains when all the other things are gone.

So friend, let him be your portion tonight, not just your problem solver. There is a peace that comes when God stops being the only one you go for things and becomes the thing your heart finally rests in. Yeah, head early in the morning.

0: strength of my heart and my portion forever. 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

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You stretch out your right hand and the earth swallows your enemies. 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

0: really clear, and I don't know why it's so hard for me to just get that, but it says, the Bible says, don't worry about anything. Instead, pray about everything. Tell God what you need and thank Him for all that He's done. Then you'll experience God's peace, which exceeds anything we can understand. And His peace will guard your hearts and your minds in Christ Jesus.
1: Victory.
0: It's that simple.
1: 91.5 Megan Tibbetts. It's that simple. Hey, good morning. We're so glad you're listening. Okay, you ready? Science, faith, and the mind. Let's talk about it. Your brain is more changeable than scientists once believed, and that is good news. Researchers studying neuroplasticity have found that the brain keeps rewiring itself throughout your whole life, forming new connections based on what you repeatedly think and practice. Now, the old idea that you are stuck with a mind you have turned out to be wrong, you're not stuck with that mind. Patterns can change. New pathways can be built. The brain is not set in stone. So listen, the biblical call to be transformed by the renewing of your mind was describing something real. The word said it long before the science confirmed it, that a person can genuinely be changed by the steady renewing of their thinking. The way you practiced for years wore a deep groove, but a new groove can be worn too. One true thought at a time. So do not conform to the pattern of this world, Paul wrote, but be transformed by the renewing of your mind. It's tonight when the old anxious thoughts comes and answer, you would just answer that with truth. And know that you're not just feeling better. You are rewiring exactly the way your maker designed you to.
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Chris Tomlin on Victory 91.5. You got to love that. Help my unbelief. Well, hey, good morning. We are making our way to 3 o'clock on the watch. Hey, you know what? The Lord is my shepherd. Yeah, the psalm begins with that, right? And then comes the whole secret in 3 words. I lack nothing. Not I will lack something someday. I lack now. Nothing now in the present. Because the shepherd himself is the supply. So when he is your portion, the shortage you fear loses its power over you. So I want you to do something. Rest tonight in a God who is genuinely enough. You have been doing some anxious math over what you do not have, right? Counting the gaps, bracing for the shortage. But Jesus, the shepherd, leads his

sheep to green pastures and still waters and restores their soul. And under his care, there is no lack that he does not fill. My God will meet all your needs according to the riches of his glory in Christ Jesus, as it says in Philippians. All your needs, not most. The God who is your portion at 2:45 in the morning is not running low. He's not going to leave you wanting. God is enough, and he always has been.

0: Victoria 91.5. It's Haley Hutchinson. Hey, good morning. As the word says, on my bed, I remember you. I think of you through the watches of the night. You are listening to The Watch. I'm Teresa Croft. Delighted to be here. Top of the hour, we open up with a Bible verse and we do pray. Psalm 63, verse 1. You, God, are my God. Earnestly I seek you. I thirst for your whole being. My whole being longs for you in a dry and parched land where there is no water. So, God, we come before you with just praise. We love you, God. We thank you that you're the one who satisfies the deepest thirst in our hearts. That ache. No one can satisfy that, as Oswald Chambers says, the last aching abyss of the heart, but the Lord Jesus Christ. And we thank you for relationship that you provide as Jesus paid the price all the way to the cross. So Jesus, we thank you for being living water. And that living water can end the thirst that we have in life. When it's all said and done, that thirst is longing for something that is going to fill that spot up, and you're the only one who can. Thank you, Jesus. We worship you. We love you. We honor you. Thank you, Father, for the gift of life through Jesus. And it's amazing, Jesus, that your obedience became our living water. Maybe you're listening right now and you're in a dry and parched season. I'm sorry. That's so hard. When you feel like a wasteland with no water in sight, it's tough, but God is there. God, I ask you to meet their thirst tonight, whatever that thirst is for, meaning, purpose, relationships. Oh God, remind them that the very longing they feel is a longing that you can feel, and you are near. Thank you, Father. We love you and we bless you. As we pray all this in the name of Jesus. All right, let's get you back into some music, shall we? It's the sound of revival on The Watch.
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Victoria 91.5. Bailey Thompson. It's called The Threshing Floor. Hey, good morning. Welcome to your Friday. The thirst you feel in the dry season, you know, is not a problem. It might very well be a compass. It is pointing you toward the only

thing that can actually satisfy that thirst. David in the Bible wrote from a literal wilderness, and instead of only asking God to fix his circumstances, he said, "My whole being longs for you."

0: my God. It's Psalm 42, verse 21. So the longing itself is holy. It's like a homing signal drawing you back to the source. Do not numb the thirst this morning. Follow it. It leads straight to the God who feels what nothing else can.
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Jesus shared in their humanity so that by his death he might destroy him who holds the power of death, that is the devil, and free those who all their lives were held in slavery by their fear of death. 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

0: Victory 91.5, Michael Bethany with Worth. Hey, good morning. So glad you're listening this morning. It's a Friday. Welcome to it. You know, there's a hunger God does not merely tolerate. He feels it. We've been talking about that in the last couple of places. You know, we are taught to expect the ache to be permanent, to manage the emptiness, and never expect it to be met. But the Word keeps making a bolder promise. He satisfies the thirsty and fills the hungry with good things. Not manages the hunger, fills it. So bring the deep hunger to the only one who satisfies it tonight. Whatever you've been reaching for to feel full, if it keeps you leaving you empty, it was never the thing your soul was actually hungry for. Think about that. Blessed are those who hunger and thirst for righteousness, Jesus said, for they will be filled. Matthew 5, verse 6. That is a promise, not a maybe. The God who made the appetite also made the food for it. And he is not stingy with either. So bring your real hunger to him. Let him satisfy it the way that nothing else can.
1: Arise, shine, for the light has come, and the glory of the Lord rises upon you. See, darkness covers the earth, and thick darkness is over the peoples. But the Lord rises upon you, and his glory appears over you. Victory 91.5 and Victory.radio, the sound of revival.

Victoria 91.5, Sarah Payton King with All My Worship. Hey, good morning. We're making our way to the top of the hour. You know, Jesus made an astonishing offer to thirsty people. He said this, "Whoever believes in me," he said, "rivers of living water will flow from within them." Not a trickle. Not enough to barely get by. Rivers flowing out from the inside. A supply so full, it overflows onto everyone around. So come to the source of the living water tonight. You do not have to keep hauling water from wells that run dry by noon. Jesus offered a spring that rises up from the inside and never runs out.

0: Whoever drinks the water I give them will never thirst, he said. For it will become a spring of water, welling up to eternal life. You know, that's the difference between managing your thirst and ending it. So come to Jesus this morning and drink deep. Let the river begin to flow. First filling you and then spilling out into a thirsty world. 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River's enough for you and everyone downstream.
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If we walk in the light as he is in the light, we have fellowship with one another. And the blood of Jesus, his son, purifies us from all sin. It's Victory 91.5.

Victoria 91.5, it's Anthem Worship. Hey, good morning. So glad you're listening. Into this 4 o'clock hour, you're listening to The Watch. I'm Teresa. Such an honor to be with you. Opening up this hour with prayer. First, a word from the Word. Deuteronomy 33, verse 27. The eternal God is your refuge, and underneath are the everlasting arms. Wow. God, we thank you. Someone may really need that. They need a refuge. They need arms to hold them up or hold their arms up. So we worship you. You're that kind of God. Thank you. You're greater than our weakness. You have arms that never once given out. So thank you, God. You are good. We bless your name. We thank you for Jesus, the greatest gift of all. I can do all things through Christ who strengthens me. Jesus who went to the cross and now is raised. And because he is raised, we can enter the Holy of Holies and receive mercy in our time of need. So thank you, Jesus. We worship you. We love you. We honor you for the obedience that put an everlasting floor beneath our lives. Thank you, Jesus. We lift you high. Maybe you're feeling like you're falling this morning, or you're just bracing for a bottom you're terrified to hit. That's real. Don't deny that. But I pray for you that the Holy Spirit would touch your heart. May you feel the arms underneath this morning. Catch them. Hold them, God. Let them stop bracing and finally rest. Yeah, for you. You're falling and you feel that way. See yourself falling into the hands of God. Let him pick you up. The Lord is

0: to the brokenhearted and saves those who are crushed in spirit. So he's near for you, friend. And we lift up our prayer list, Father. Every name, every need, every name listening this morning, move on their behalf. In Jesus' name we do pray. Amen. Oh, we got Woodlands Worship, the Belonging Company. It's the sound of revival on the watch.
1: The Lord is near to all who call on him, to all who call on him in truth. If we may pray for you, call us at 770-781-9150 or leave details on our Facebook page. 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

0: Victory 91.5, Anna Golden. Hey, good morning. You may have been bracing for a fall, huh? That has no button. And this is exactly the point. So let's talk about it. Underneath your worst case is not an empty ear. It is everlasting arms. Like this, there's no depth you could fall to where God is not already waiting to catch you. So stop white-knuckling the edge this morning. You've been holding yourself up, terrified of what happens if you finally let go. But the eternal God is your refuge, and underneath are the everlasting arms. Arms that have never once dropped anyone who belonged to Him. It says in the Word, if I make my bed in the depths, in the Psalms, you are there. Even the lowest place is not below His reach. So let go of the edge this morning. The arms have been under you the whole time, and they are not going to move.
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God, you are my God. I earnestly search for you. My soul thirsts for you. My whole body longs for you in this parched and weary land where there is no water. I have seen you in your sanctuary and gazed upon your power and glory. Victory 91.5, the sound of revival.

Victoria 91.5. Thrive Worship. You gotta love that. Abide. Hey, good morning. Well, a new month is coming tomorrow, and it arrives with a fresh supply of mercy. God does not hand out leftovers at the turning of a calendar page. No, his compassions are new every

0: morning. And they will be new every morning of August too, made especially for the days you have not yet lived. So do not carry July's weight into a month that has its own mercy waiting for you. Whatever this month took out of you, whatever it drained out of you, the next one arrives with its own supply, stocked and ready before your feet touch the floor. Because of the Lord's great love, we are not consumed, it says in Lamentations 3. For his compassions never fail. They are new every morning. New every morning. You cannot stockpile grace, and you don't need to, because it comes fresh with every sunrise and every new season. So step into August tomorrow, lighter than you left July, and collect the mercy that is already waiting there.
1: All authority in heaven and on earth has been given to me. Therefore, go and make disciples of all nations, baptizing them in the name of the Father and of the Son and of the Holy Spirit, and teaching them to obey everything I have commanded you. And surely, I am with you always to the very end of the age. 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

0: Victoria 91.5, it's Chelsea Plank. Hey, good morning. We're making our way to the top of the hour. Thanks for listening to The Watch. Hey, you know, you did not sneak into the kingdom through a side door. No, you were invited by name. Before you ever chose him, he chose you. And the choosing was not based on your performance. No performance needed. Because your performance cannot cancel it. God knew everything about you when he called you. Every flaw and every tomorrow, and he called you anyway. So walk into this Friday like someone who was picked and is being kept. Not tolerated. Picked. Celebrated. Not just picked, but held. Guarded. Secured by a grip stronger than your own. You are a chosen people, a royal priesthood, God's special possession, and no one can snatch you out of his hand. Those are not compliments, they are titles on file in a heaven attached to your name. So whatever this last day of July tries to say about your worth, the choosing already said something truer, and the keeping is stronger than anything that comes against it. John 10:29, my Father who has given to me is greater than all. No one can snatch them out of my Father's hands.
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Let us acknowledge the Lord. Let us press on to acknowledge Him. As surely as the sun rises, He will appear. He will come to us like the winter rains, like the spring rains that water the earth. 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

0: Victor 91.5 with Gateway Worship. Hey, good morning, rise and shine. It's Friday, and welcome to it. You're listening to The Watch, one more hour left. I'm Teresa. Such an honor to be here with you on these early morning hours. All right, let's pray. We get to do that. Top of the hour. Opening up with Psalm 90, verse 14. Satisfy us in the morning with your unfailing love, that we may sing for joy and be glad all our days. Well, as you rise and shine, just join us as we praise God, as we pause to think on Jesus through the watches of the night. God, we thank you. Your love meets us at daybreak, fresh, with faithfulness kept us through the night. We thank you, God, you are good. We honor and bless your name in this hour. We thank you for the gift of Jesus. God demonstrates his own love for us in this. While we were yet sinners, Christ died for us. Wow. Thank you, God, for that unfailing love through Jesus Christ. Thank you, Jesus. We worship you. We love you. We honor you, Jesus. It's like the obedience that put a song in every day and every dawn. So maybe you're feeling a little worn down as you enter this last day. You're faithful. You're going to Jesus, but you feel like you're running low as a new day and new season press in. I just pray for you that the Holy Spirit would touch you this morning, that you'd be able to feel his presence and in his presence joy. I pray joy for you and peace. God, we ask you to put a song of joy in them. And then walk ahead of this heart into every hour of this Friday. We pray and believe this as we pray in the name of Jesus. Yeah. All right, let's go. The sound of revival continues on The Watch.
1: The Lord will keep you from all harm. He will watch over your life. 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

0: Victory 91.5. It's Bethel Music. You gotta love that. Hey, good morning. The best thing to fill up on before this day begins. What is it?
1: Now playing NPR News 0730.
0: Siri's trying to answer that. Sorry. Well, the answer is the love of God. Sometimes I say things and it just triggers my phone. And my phone is on silent too, by the way. Anyway, David in the Psalms prayed, "Satisfy us in the morning with your unfailing love, that we may sing for joy and be glad all our days." God knew that whatever fills you first sets the tone for everything afterwards. That's why it's always good to have a Jesus and coffee time in the morning. So come to his love first this morning before anything else gets your heart, especially your phone. Fill up on worry and the day tastes like dread. Fill up on his unfailing love and the whole day carries a different flavor. Before the news, before the scroll, before the list, before the demands start pulling, let the love of God be the first thing you take in. Yeah. His unfailing love did not fail through the night and it will not fall today. Be satisfied in it this morning. And let it make you glad from the very start of this last day of July.
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It's victory. 91.5 with Aaron Williams. Hey, good morning. Welcome to this last day of July. You know, gladness is not reserved for the days that go well. The psalmist David asks to be glad all his days, not just the easy ones, because the source of the gladness was never the circumstances, yeah? No, it was the unfailing love of God. And that love is available even on the hard days as surely as the good ones. So friend, choose the gladness this morning, even before you know how the day will go. This is the day the Lord has made. Let us rejoice and be glad in it. Yeah, rejoice in the Lord always, the word says. And again, I will say rejoice. Not rejoice when things are going easy. Rejoice always, because the reason for the joy does not change with the night. You're looking for joy in his presence, his fullness of joy. Psalm

0: 16. Be glad in this last day of July, okay? Not because everything is perfect, but because the God who made the day is good and his love has never once failed. Say it again, Teresa. This is the day the Lord has made. Let us rejoice and be glad in it.
1: Preach the word. Be prepared in season and out of season. Correct, rebuke, and encourage with great patience and careful instruction. For the time will come when men will not put up with sound doctrine. Instead, to suit their own desires, they will turn their ears away from the truth. 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

0: long. So I hope you go into this last day of July with lots of joy, knowing God who does new things. You know what? He's already springing up something in you, even if it feels like a dry place. He's going with you all the way into this day, into the work, into the weekend coming up. It's a brand new month tomorrow. Think about that and rejoice. Yeah, this is the day the Lord has made, and I will rejoice and be glad in it. Alrighty, Donna comes your way at the top of the hour. I will talk to you bright and early. Will you join me on your Saturday? I'll join you at 6 a.m. So be there. We'll celebrate Jesus together. All right. You make it a great last day of July today.
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Jesus, let us continually offer to God a sacrifice of praise, the fruit of lips that boldly profess His name, the sound of revival. 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

0: That is called The Lord My God, the live performance version of that song. Good morning. It is finally Friday. You made it. Here we are. The last day of the week. It's going into the weekend. Woohoo! I'm Donna Rodriguez, Victory 91.5. And I want us to wake up today with just intention. Because there's something beautiful about waking up and saying, Lord, I don't want to miss out on you today. And maybe we can all start this day off like that. Because God, he does not hide himself. It's us. We're the ones that rush through the day and we rush through the mornings. And maybe we just rush past these subtle ways that he is right there. And we're missing it. Not because of him, but because of us. It says, you will seek me and find me when you seek me with all your heart. That's in Jeremiah. So this morning, I just want us to wake up and seek God first thing. And we can even say, Lord, make my eyes spiritually awake today, meaning we don't want to miss him. So when we posture our hearts to notice him, he becomes impossible to miss. So as we start this day dark and early, and you've got your responsibilities, you've got your, you know, your schedules, your routines, your errands, your emails, your conversations, your meals, your coffee, all the things. But let's ask the Spirit just to highlight for us today where God is already moving on our behalf. Because I feel like God loves to be recognized by his children. No matter what age you are, we are his children. So let's go to God in prayer together. Just recognize him, asking him to be with us in every moment of this day. Let's pray. Heavenly Father, thank you that we are waking up here today with breath in our lungs and a heartbeat that can beat for you. Thank you for this new day. Thank you for the week that you have carried us through. And today we just, Lord, know that we want to see you. We want to see you. We want to feel you. We want to recognize you today. So would you please open our spiritual eyes so that we can make sure that we do not miss where your fingerprints are on just this ordinary Friday. Show us where you are at work. Lord, our hearts are so grateful when we get to see it. We know that you're with us every day, but it's just a different level when we actually are very aware of your presence and your power. So walk with us today, guide us today, touch our lives today, just draw us closer to you, Lord, with joy, hope, expectancy. And we're so grateful. Lord, we give this day to you, and it's in Jesus' name, amen.
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0: Good morning, Victory 91.5. I'm Donna, here with you. It is Friday. It's the last day of the month. It is July 31st. Can you believe it? We are here, and tomorrow is August. And I just want to ask just a question. Sometimes we need to, you know, think of these things, and it seems so simple of a question, but yet take it to another level in your heart, and it becomes something more powerful. And that very simple question is, what if Jesus was physically in the flesh right beside you to hang out with you all day today? In the car, at work, at home, kicking it with you at home. Really think about that for a second. If Jesus was in the flesh, just choosing to hang out with you for a day, what in the world would you do different? I'm serious. Would you talk different? The words you choose, how you say things, would it be different? Would your humor be different? Would your reaction and interactions with other people be different? How would you respond when somebody's getting on your nerves? Or would you make different choices with your time? Or the things that you watch on TV, the things that you watch on your phone, the music you listen to? I mean, all of these questions, think about it. What would you do different? What tempts you? Would you give in to those temptations if Jesus was next to you? Would it be easier to say, nah, that's not worth it? If Jesus was right there beside you, I bet you so many things would change. And I admit, with me, I would probably change a handful of things about my day too. But the truth is, y'all, he is with us. We may not see him in the flesh with our eyes, but his presence is just as real through the Holy Spirit. And maybe that's just a perspective that we need to be reminded of sometimes. Because not living as if Jesus is watching off from a distance, paying attention to other people more than us, but instead remembering that he is walking right beside us every step of the day. And when we stop and remember that and become very aware of his presence, yeah, I bet you choices are going to begin to change. Not because we have to, but because being close to Jesus makes us want to be more like him. In Joshua, the very beginning, chapter 1, it says, "Have I not commanded you? Be strong, be courageous, do not be afraid. The Lord your God is with you wherever you go." So that means starting right now in this moment, all morning, and then all afternoon, and then all evening tonight, and then every day of your life, Jesus is with you. So let's live a little bit more as if he were right there next to us in the flesh. Whatever you would do differently, start doing it differently today.
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Wow, that is a song that will wake us up here on Friday morning. That was Sila with a song called We Shine Bright. Yes, we do. Yes, you do. And I hope that you're waking up this morning and just ready to shine that light no matter what is going on, because it's a choice. It is. It's a choice. Hey, y'all. Victory 91.5. I'm Donna. And we can still choose to be a light no matter what's going on, like stress. Unfortunately.

0: Unfortunately, we all deal with different types of stress in our lives. We face it almost every day in one way or another. And whoo, as humans, we have that fight or flight response. It just kind of happened. It's real. The struggle is real. Our bodies are wired to react fast when stress hits. So we either gear up or we retreat back. Right? We want to push back or we run for cover. But spiritually, y'all, God invites us into a third option. We hear the word fight or flight all the time, but what if there's a third option? And that third option to face stress is rest. Meaning, rest in Him before we react to it. In whatever way, because when our fight response kicks in, that means that we want to control, we want to defend, we want to argue, maybe fix. When flight response kicks in, we withdraw, we avoid, we shut down, maybe we disappear. Neither of these responses are bad, technically. I mean, we're human, but Jesus models something so different. Jesus models pausing. Pausing and praying over something before you respond in any way. I mean, Jesus faced conflict, fear, pressures, stress, misunderstanding. And yet, no matter what he was facing, he stayed rooted in this peace. The peace that only the Father can give. So if your heart is pounding or your adrenaline is spiking for something that is stressful in your life, maybe we can stop. And be mindful of, you know what? I'm going to pray over this immediately. I'm going to rest. I'm going to rest in God and ask Him, what does He want me to do with this feeling? And then just be still and know that He is Lord. He will strengthen you to stand firm. Maybe He will guide you to step away. And maybe sometimes He's going to say, hey, don't do anything. I got this. Let me handle it. Have you ever thought about that one? Yes. Choosing peace in the face of stress, it does not show that you're weak. I mean, quite opposite. It shows that you are strong. Fatigue, mood swings, weight gain, brain fog. 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They will also test the thyroid, adrenals, and gut because real balance needs the whole system to work together. 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

That is Hannah Sullivan right here on Victory 91.5. Good morning, my friends. Oh, you made it to Friday. Here, the very last day of the month. I can't believe that we are kicking off August tomorrow. And today is Hallelujah Friday. Yay, the day that we just focus on praising God just for who he is and what he's done in our lives and just his blessings and excuse me, and everything that is just praiseworthy in your heart, everything that's praiseworthy in your life. And gratitude is just such, not only is it an amazing perspective when you have an attitude of gratitude to walk through every day, not just Hallelujah Friday, but also when you are going through something tough. Something tough, whatever that looks like for you. Gratitude in the midst of something tough can become a weapon that will change those circumstances. It's true. Look at Paul and Silas. Oh, they had a vibe shift as an example of their gratitude. Picture it. They're not just in a comfy church service with a worship band and

0: playing, you know, praise and worship songs. Nope, they're not in a church pew. They have been beaten, tortured, thrown into the inner part of a dark prison. Their feet are locked up in metal shackles and no idea what's going to be happening, if they're going to be alive or not by the end of the night or the next day. And they had every reason to be doubting God, to be mad at God, to be scared. But instead, what happens? We all know. Midnight rolls around and they start praying and singing hymns like they're at a revival. It's just kind of crazy if you think about it, because their circumstances did not change first before they started praising God. Their perspective changed first. And the other prisoners, they're listening. Their jaws were probably on the floor like, what? Who are these people? And then the earth shakes. The chains break. Doors just fly open. And the whole prison situation flips upside down. And the part that gets me is that the miracle didn't start with an earthquake. The miracle started with gratitude in the dark. Praise in the dark. So there's something very powerful about thanking God, even if you don't feel free. Gratitude becomes an act of rebellion against your fear, against the stress, against the questions and the doubt. It becomes a weapon. It says, my hope is not tied to what I see or my circumstances. It is not circumstantial. It is tied to the Father that I know is waiting for me in heaven. So, my friends, if it feels like a quote-unquote midnight hour for you, if something is heavy, if something is tough, if there's some tough stuff going on in your life or in your heart, maybe the move isn't to wait for it to get better before you praise God. Maybe the breakthrough happens because you praise God in the face of it. Paul and Silas didn't just magically get set free. Everyone around them got blessed too. Because your worship can shake the room for somebody else. It's kind of wild when you think about it. So let's have that heart's perspective today on Hallelujah Friday with an attitude of gratitude, y'all, no matter what is going on. And let me also just share with you really quick before we jump back into some great music, my friends. Victory 91.5 has been blessed with longtime faithful supporters from you and our underwriters. 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
1: It's Crazy Money Day. Hi, I'm Chuck Bentley with My Money Life from Crown. 23-year-old Anthony Ondo is a senior studying sustainable business. He leads his school's apiary program, which enables students to attend hands-on workshops in beekeeping. Ondo is a committed beekeeper. He doesn't consider it work. It's his passion. He manages a 50-hive apiary in western Pennsylvania. Harvesting and selling honey helps him pay for college tuition, and he's made a profit ever since he started. A friend introduced him to the business when asking him to help his grandfather, a beekeeper in his 80s. The friend was moving away and knew the elderly man needed help lifting heavy bee boxes. Ondo was given an old suit with holes in it, and he was stung within the first 10 seconds. Even so, he fell in love with the work. He says that initial fear and excitement connected him with nature. He admires bees and their hive mentality. He believes it correlates with how we can conserve and steward the land we're living in. Ondo says, and I quote, I like to work, and I think what I'm doing is important. If you do something you love, you never work a day in your life. I feel that way with these bees. Well, we too can find purpose in our work when viewed as service to God. Ordinary responsibilities take on deeper meaning when offered to the Lord. Enjoying work often begins with appreciating it as a gift, an opportunity to serve others, and a way to glorify God through diligence, excellence, and faithfulness. For 5 decades, God has touched countless lives through Crown's outreach. Join the celebration with a gift of gratitude. Just go to crown.org/radio and give a gift of $50 or more to spread the multiplication of faithful stewards.
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0: Amen. And good morning, my friends. It is Friday. I'm Donna here with you on Victory 91.5. We're going into this 7 o'clock hour. The sun is already out. It's light outside and we're waking up today. And I just don't want you to forget that the God that we pray to, the one and only God, is not distant, is not theoretical, is not symbolic, is not just an idea. But God is alive. He is real. He is powerful. And by powerful, I'm talking like Red Sea splitting, chains breaking, hearts healing, powerful. And the interesting thing is his power often shows up in our lives in ways that we don't expect. Think about it. Sometimes it looks like a supernatural breakthrough. Sometimes it looks like this deep peace in the midst of something chaotic where other people don't understand how you can be peaceful through it. That's God. Sometimes it's, you know, the doors opening for us that we didn't even know to knock on, but they're happening because that's God arranging things for you. I could go on, but scripture reminds us in 1 Corinthians chapter 4, it says, the kingdom of God is not a matter of talk, but of power. Because God doesn't just inspire us. God can transform us. He moves in very real places. He moves in our minds, our bodies, our relationships, our circumstances. And the key is to keep our hearts tuned into him, open, awake. Because God's power is not limited by what we can or cannot understand. It's limitless. So we can believe that he can. We can be bold in our faith. We can believe in the spectacular. All because he makes himself known to us in all of these personal ways. So let's go to God together in prayer right now. Just connecting to that power. The power that you have that is alive in you because the Holy Spirit lives in you. Right now, in this moment. Let's pray. Heavenly Father, we are lifting our eyes to you in this moment, and we want to just give this day to you. Father, we want to humbly ask for your power to be seen and to be felt and to be experienced in our lives today, this very day. Father, show up in the places where we feel stuck or maybe stressed or heavy or the impossible areas of our heart where others can't touch, but you can, because you can break chains that we can't break. You can heal things that we can't fix, and you can bring strength wherever you know that we need it. God, if anybody's listening right now and they've been fading or drifting, Father, will you revive their souls? Wake our hearts back up so that we can feel your Holy Spirit moving within us. We can feel the power that is alive in us because you are inside of us. Not just in theory, but in reality. Because, God, we believe that you can. And we ask that you would allow us to recognize it when you do. So that we can just continue to give you all the glory and shine that light back to you. Because you, Lord, you make all things happen. And everything good comes from you. So we choose to trust you today. And we choose to trust that you are hearing this prayer and knowing how much we want to just see your power today with our own eyes, in our own lives, in our own ways. Thank you for being so personal to us. Thank you for blessing us. And thank you for just being God. It's in Jesus' name we pray. Amen.
1: shortcutting God's will. This is Mike Martin with a thought from God's Word. Psalms 37:7. Be still before the Lord and wait patiently for Him. Rushing ahead of God's plan will result in lost opportunity. God's plan for our lives also contains time-sensitive elements. He arranges for certain things to happen at certain times in order to benefit us and bring glory to Himself. Our cooperation with His timing is crucial.

0: So which do you want? And I won't. Missed opportunities are God's best. Remember, cooperation brings God's best. There's no shortcuts to God's will. Psalms 10:5 says, His ways are always prosperous. Isaiah 55:8, For my thoughts are not your thoughts, nor your ways my ways, says the Lord.
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just, wow, that is Sons of Sunday. It is a group compiled of already famous Christian artists, several men, a handful of men, and they have come together away from their solo acts, away from their own careers, to create this group, Sons of Sunday. And wow, that was such a beautiful worship song. It's called One More Day. I would listen to that song all over again. Hey, y'all. Good morning. It's Friday, the last day of this month. It's July 31st. I'm Donna. I never know which months have 30 days versus 31 days. I always have to look at the calendar. But my mom, she's so cute. She's got this little song in her head that I guess she learned as a kid that goes through the 12 months really fast to tell you which ones end in 30 and which ones end in 31. Maybe you know that song. I don't know. But we all do know about the scene that happened at Lazarus's tomb. We know the story of Lazarus, but I just wanted to quickly highlight something before we jump back into some more great music, because we've got Jordan St. Cyr is our next song, and I love Jordan St. Cyr too. But anyway, the scene at Lazarus's tomb, really quick, is one of those moments that can just sneak up on you, actually. Jesus is literally standing in front of a sealed grave. People are crying, they're sobbing, they're doubting, they're questioning, and it is solemn. It's heavy. But before anything happens when Jesus gets there, before Lazarus rises and comes out, before anybody sees the miracle, Jesus starts with gratitude in prayer. And that's what today is all about. It's Hallelujah Friday. A day for us to be grateful and thankful, just like Jesus was in this moment. He literally starts, according to scripture, with, Father, I thank you. And people are probably looking at him like, what? In this moment. Most of us would have been like, Lord, help me. God, do something. We need you. But nope, not Jesus. Jesus is grateful and thanks the Father before outcomes change. And that is such a wild picture of faith in the greatest way. Because gratitude wasn't a response to the miracle. Gratitude was the posture that unlocked the miracle. Jesus is basically saying, I know who I'm talking to. I know you hear me. And that's enough for me to say thank you right now, even in this moment. And it's just a reminder for us, really quick, that

0: You know, gratitude isn't all about what we have or what we're getting. It's just about who is the giver. Who do we trust no matter what our circumstances are doing? That is us basically declaring, I believe you're working. I trust your plan, even though I don't understand it. And I know your character. I know your love above it all. That is gratitude. And it just teaches us this big reality that gratitude fuels faith. It fuels your faith. It gets your eyes off the tomb, so to speak, and instead back to the one who brings life. God brings beauty from ashes and just always gives us a reason to be thankful. So what are you thankful for today? You can call and let us know anytime you want this whole day. You can call me, 770-781-9150. Tell me what you're grateful for, what you're thankful for today. I can celebrate with you. Margaret's going to be here a little later on, the fabulous Margaret Cheely at 10 a.m. You can call her anytime, all day. It is Hallelujah Friday, y'all. What are you thankful for?
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0: Victory 91.5. That was Bodie with Go For Broke. Hey, y'all. Hope you're having a great start to this Friday. It's going to be a great Friday. I'm Donna Rodriguez here with you, Victory 91.5. And tonight is when we kick off our super awesome Friday, Saturday, and Sunday night programming, which is totally different. We really flip the switch around here. Or switch the flip the script. I don't know, whatever that's called. And we change it up. We change up our programming starting tonight. It becomes a party Friday and Saturday nights here at Victory. So make a mental note and go tell others. Spread the word. Let them know. If you're out and about and you're in the car and you just want to jam out, make sure your dial is on 91.5. If you're listening at home and you just want to crank the music as you're cooking dinner or having a great night, that would be great for tonight and tomorrow night and Sunday night. So here's how it goes down. Friday night's Underground Revival with Goshen. Yeah, we got EDM music going on tonight. That is electronic dance music. It's kind of sort of like techno a little bit. And yes, it's all Christian faith-based music and artists. And then we keep the party going. We keep it alive on Saturday nights. You got to make sure you tune in tomorrow night because that is PRD, which stands for Pop Rock and dance music that continues on your Saturday nights as well, followed by City Takers on Saturday nights, and that's at 9 o'clock until midnight when you got your hip hop faith-based music, your hip hop artists, your rap artists. That's tomorrow night. And then the beloved Classic Cafe is on Sundays. Sundays starting at 6 o'clock in the evening, which is worship songs from the 1970s and the 80s and the 90s, all the way back in the 1900s when we grew up. So again, Friday night, Saturday night, Sunday nights. Don't miss it. If you're missing it, you're missing out right here on Victory 91.5.
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Victory 91.5. We are waking up and worshiping here together. Thank you so much for letting us be a part of your Friday morning. I'm Donna Rodriguez, and today, I don't know if you have a dog, I don't know if you have a pet, but today is National Mutt Day. It celebrates mixed breed dogs and encourages pet adoptions and rescues. That is what today is all about. And I have so many friends that have rescues, rescue dogs and mutts. And you know, they say that sometimes those are the smartest dogs of all. It's true. You know, the Bible doesn't talk about pets in the same way we do, like dogs having names or sleeping in our beds or just being part of the family. It's not in the Bible, but the Bible does talk a lot about animals. It's true. That's real. God's care for his creation, the responsibility that we have towards them. I mean, in Proverbs chapter 12, it says, "A righteous man cares for the needs of his animals." And have you ever noticed how a dog does not care what kind of car you drive, doesn't care about the house you live in? Your pet doesn't care about how much money you make or whether your house is perfectly clean. They just love you because you're you. And maybe that's part of the reason God gives us animals. Because they're this beautiful example of unconditional love. And just like we care for them, God cares for us even so much more. Because we are never overlooked or forgotten or unwanted, I should say, in his eyes. I mean, the Bible also talks about how God cares for the sparrow. So the same God who notices a little sparrow and cares for the sparrow's needs

0: is going to care about the needs and the details of your life, right? It's a reminder that sometimes God uses the simplest things, like an excited wagging tail at the end of a day when you come home, to remind us how deeply we are loved. How deeply we are loved. It doesn't matter to God, same thing, what kind of car you drive, how much money you make, or whether your house is perfectly clean. He just loves you because you're you. Amen? 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

Victory 91.5. That was Andrew Rip. I love his music. That song is called Tabernacle, featuring Josh Baldwin on that track as well. And I also love Josh Baldwin. So we are coming into our prayer time together here on Friday morning, the end of the month. And I'm Donna Rodriguez, and I don't know if you've ever stopped and just thought about how amazing it is that the God who created the entire universe, the cosmos, the planets, the galaxies, all the things, still chooses and wants to be close to us personally, intimately. Like, he's not just watching us or loving us from a distance, sitting out there on a cloud somewhere far away. But instead, he gives us the Holy Spirit so that we can walk with him, talk with him. He listens to us, comforts us, loves us, reminds us that we are not alone. He's not far away off on some distant cloud. He lives inside of us because he wants to be that close. And it's not based on, you know, what we're accomplishing or how perfect we are, how we're staying in the lines of his rules, and that we have everything figured out and we have all the answers. No, none of that. In fact, quite the opposite. He loves us in the mess that we are, in the sin that we have, because

0: He created us. He loves us. He's a father. So I just want to take a moment here on Hallelujah Friday. And I want to take a moment and just acknowledge not just what he gives us or how he blesses us, but for who he is, his character, his patience, his mercy, his grace. And again, just the power of his presence, wanting to be with us no matter what. So the same God who literally holds the stars in place is the same God who also holds your heart. That is a reason to worship in itself. And let's pray. Heavenly Father, God, we just want to take a moment right now and just praise you, acknowledge you, be in awe of you, your love for us in ways that we will never fully understand. But we choose to receive it and just be so grateful that you are a God who is close, that you walk with us, you gifted us with the Holy Spirit to live inside of us, that you are with us in every high, you're with us in every low, and we know that we are never alone in any moment, whether it's a moment of joy and that we're celebrating something or whether we're alone and we're scared, whichever it is, the mountaintops and the valleys, you are with us. Father, sometimes we just need you to help us slow down enough to recognize your presence in the moment and just to live each day with gratitude and acknowledgement, Lord, as we worship you and we praise you for everything that you do, but more importantly, just everything that you are. God, be with each and every person that's listening right now. Be with us today. Lord, we need you, our rock, your strength, and we're grateful for your love, your unconditional love. It's in Jesus' name we pray. Amen.
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0: 91.5. That is John Allen. Keep on finding more is the name of that song. How are you doing today, by the way? How you doing here on our Hallelujah Friday? You know, it's a day that we are just focusing on all things gratitude. That's how it works, right? All things that we're thankful for, grateful for, anything that is praiseworthy in your life. And I just wanted to share with you really quick before we jump back into some more great music, because I see Anna Golden is on the way. I see Leanna Crawford music is on the way, so that's exciting. But first, I just want to bring this to your attention. We look in the Bible, and you've got this woman who walks into a room full of these religious guys, the Pharisees, right? Critics. And they're all whispering about her. It is not exactly what you would call a warm environment for her. She breaks open this ridiculously expensive jar of perfume, and she walks over to Jesus and bends down and starts to pour it all over his feet and doesn't say a word. And Jesus doesn't say a word. No sermon, no message, no lesson in this moment. Just tears. This woman, her tears, worship, generosity that made everybody super uncomfortable in that room. And the room reacts how you would think. Judgy, side-eyed. You hear whispers, does Jesus even know who she is? Ugh. The Pharisees basically doing, you know, mental math of her past and deciding that she is unfit and unworthy to be in the presence of Jesus. But here's what happens. Jesus flips the whole thing, doesn't he? He says basically that her gratitude is louder than their judgment. That her heart is louder than their judgment. And because she knows what she's being forgiven for. And because of that, her love is extravagant. And that's the beauty of it, right? That gratitude made her brave. Brave enough to push past the shame. Brave enough to walk into a room of judgment to worship. Brave enough to honor Jesus when others were barely even observing him. Real gratitude. It doesn't have to look extravagant. It can be messy. It can be emotional. It can be costly. It might make somebody else uncomfortable because, you know, it might reveal what they're missing in their heart, and that's on them. But Jesus saw her, really saw her, and defended her. He honors gratitude. Gratitude isn't just saying the words, thanks, thanks, but it's the posture of the love in your heart. Think about it. It's deeper than that. It's how you worship. It's an act of worship. It's how you give. And sometimes the most grateful people are the ones who have the most to be forgiven of. And they know it. And it's humbling. And yet at the same time, it's also freeing. It's freedom. Gratitude. It all stems from gratitude. What is the posture of your heart today on Hallelujah Friday? What are you grateful for? How deep can your gratitude go? Because it becomes an act of worship.
1: Okay, let's be honest. We just want to get back to the music. Am I right? 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I'm kind of a big fan of Cross Church. Yeah, my name is Josh Mayo, and I'm the lead pastor, which makes me biased. 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

Oh, what a great song by Leanna Crawford. Thank God. Victory 91.5. Happy Hallelujah Friday. I'm Donna Rodriguez with you. And I want to share with you really quick about this woman who was advised to make it a habit of writing down three things that she was thankful for every night right before she went to bed. That was key. She would have to reflect on her day. And at first, this just, it felt silly to her. And she actually struggled with it. She struggled finding three things she was thankful for right before she went to bed. You see, she was going through a really difficult season in her life. And honestly, finding blessings, it felt a lot harder than just being able to find her problems and think about those instead. But she gave her word that she would try it. Try to make this a habit. So one night she wrote, "Thank you, God, for my dinner. Thank you for the person who checked on me today and texted me. Thank you for giving me the strength just to make it through this day." You know, a lot of things were very surface level. She felt a little silly about it at the beginning. But what happened was, sticking to it, staying committed to doing it with this notebook right beside her bedside, months later down the road, so imagine 3 months, 4 months later, she looked at this journal packed with blessings and gratitude and realized something so incredible, profound even, that the circumstances that she had prayed for maybe didn't really change, but she changed and she noticed it months later from the inside out. Her heart had become more aware of God's presence in her life and the goodness in her life. She started seeing blessings, just page after page after page after page of all these blessings and all these things to be thankful for in her life. And it turned out to be such a gift. Such a gift. Maybe that's something that you could do. Maybe that's something that I could do. And just because we look at life through the lens of gratitude, it doesn't mean that tough stuff doesn't happen, but it means that we choose to see God in the middle of it all, that he's always working, and he's always providing. Sometimes being thankful doesn't change the circumstances, but it changes our heart, our perspective, our lens, our outlook. So maybe that's just, your little nudge. That maybe you need to get a notebook, put it by your bedside table, and every night, right before you fall asleep, think about your day and write down three things that you're grateful for that happened in that day. And then months down the road, you can do the same thing that this woman did. Page after page after page after page of just blessings of how God provides for you and loves you and cares about the details of your life. Everyone these days seems to be modernizing their home with new appliances. 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Bob Bailey's wants to encourage you with 1 Peter 2, verse 9. But you are a chosen people, a royal priesthood, a holy nation, a people for God's own possession, so that you may proclaim the excellencies of him who has called you out of darkness and into his marvelous light.

Jesus, let us continually offer to God a sacrifice of praise, the fruit of lips that boldly profess His name, the sound of revival. Victory 91.5.

Victory 90. I thought the song was over. Victory 91.5. Hey, y'all, I'm Donna Rodriguez, just talking over the songs here. And hope you're having a great morning here on Hallelujah Friday. That was Caleb Meekin with How You Made Me. And yes, it's Hallelujah Friday. I just made a post just now, a few minutes ago, so go check it out right now, Facebook and Instagram on Victory pages. It gives you an opportunity in a section, in the comment section, where you can go in and you can write anything that is praiseworthy going on in your life, that's been going on lately in your life, anything that you want to give God thanks for, praise for, any, like what we like to call praise reports. And you can go on, you can write that down in the sections, and then I'm going to come back here on air and I'm going to read your comments. I'm going to read your blessings so that we can all just be here together celebrating God for his goodness and his love and the fact that he's always active in our life. You know, I've shared it before, so maybe you already know it in general, but the word hallelujah, it comes from the Hebrew phrase hallelujah and then yah, two separate words. One is praise, and then yah is short for Yahweh. So put together, the two words actually literally say praise God, praise the Lord. And what's beautiful is it's not just a word of celebration when things are going great. But even in the Bible, hallelujah, it's a declaration of just who he is, his character, completely separate from circumstance. And the word appears so frequently in the book of Psalm that the final chapters are often called the hallelujah Psalms. Did you know that? There's a little lesson for you. Yeah, at the end of Psalms, you can see, praise the Lord, give thanks to the Lord, for he is good, his love endures forever. Or another verse is, let everything that has breath praise the Lord. Praise the Lord. So I'm assuming you've got breath going on because you're alive and listening to Victory 91.5. So that means if you've got breath, if you're breathing, we should be praising the Lord together, especially here on Hallelujah Friday. So go to Facebook right now. Go to Instagram right now. Go share what you're grateful for that God has been doing in your life so that I can read it, come back on air, and we can all celebrate his love together. Let me also share, before we get into some more great music, because I see Big Daddy Weave on the way coming up next in just a second, but let me let you know about the law firm of Bank Stubbs and McFarland. They are a proud sponsor of Victory 91.5, and they were founded more than 30 years ago. 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

Sow for yourselves righteousness, reap the fruit of unfailing love, and break up your unplowed ground. 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

Victory 91.5. That was Tommy Iceland in that song called Breathe. It's a new remake of that song called Breathe. It's beautiful. And it's beautiful that we get to pray together every hour on the hour here at Victory 91.5. I'm Donna. And can you feel it? Can you feel that a new month is ahead of us tomorrow, starting August? Wow. There's actually something pretty exciting about turning the page on the calendar, right? I'm old school, so I still have a handwritten calendar. I've got a personal planner that I write in. And most people are now digital. They do it on their phone, their Google Calendar. Not me. Not me. I'm old school. And I like to flip that page and everything is fresh, brand new, not written on yet. It's almost like a clean slate even. Turning that page on a calendar and remembering that God is not finished writing our story. There's still so much ahead. We don't know everything that August is going to bring, but we can still walk into it starting tomorrow with expectation because we know that God is going to carry us through, because look at what he's already carried us through when we look back. There's blessings waiting for us that we don't even know about yet. There are divine appointments that we don't even know about yet. He's opening doors and arranging details that we don't even know yet. It's exciting. It's exciting. So here we are stepping into August. Yes, time is going, but that's how it works. And I just want us to pray right now with open hearts and open eyes. I want the Lord to surprise you in August with his goodness. I want to see more of God in our lives, right? And that we can recognize him instead of just being too busy or too distracted or too disconnected. I want us to recognize specifically with clarity, clarity and discernment, what is God and what is not God. That is my prayer for you for August as we're closing out July today. And stepping into the new page on your calendar. Let's pray. Father God, Lord, thank you so much for everybody listening to Victory right now. I pray more and more and more people will start tuning in to Victory 91.5 as we pray together, we worship you together, we talk about Jesus, we're fed by the Spirit together. Thank you so much for this radio station. Thank you for everybody that listens. And Lord, as we're closing out July and stepping into August tomorrow, Father, we're going to do so. We're choosing to do it with excitement and expectation because we know and we trust that you are a God who is always working and always moving and always faithful to work for the good for those who love you. And we love you. Father, will you bless us in new ways in August? But revealing that it's you without a doubt, with total clarity, what is you coming to us this upcoming month. Father, open doors that only you can open. Arrange details in a way that only you can arrange them. God, I pray for unexpected blessings for everybody listening right now. Just moments of joy, experiences of joy, circumstances of joy, opportunities, Father, to grow in our closeness with you. Shining brighter than maybe ever with our faith for this upcoming month. Everywhere we go, Lord, let us just be a light. Shine so bright in us with the Holy Spirit.

0: Spirit, that it is noticeable to other people and they want to know why we have the joy that we do as we spread the sound of revival. Father, thank you that your fingerprint is on all that you do in our lives, and we can't wait to see what you have in store for each and every single one of us. Thank you, God, with all of our hearts. It's in Jesus' name we pray. Amen.
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song is going to wake you up here on Friday, isn't it? That is called Road Less Travel. That was fun. Also featuring Seth Schleter. Now, maybe you don't know this, but Seth Schleter, which I love his name, he's actually shortened it. If your name is Joseph, usually you shorten it to Joe or Joey. But not this guy, Joseph Schleter, change it to Seth, which I think is actually really cool that he did that. My name is Donna. Hello, good morning. It is Hallelujah Friday. A couple of you have already jumped over to our Facebook page, Victory91.5 on Facebook and on Instagram. And you can leave whatever praise you want to give God today for Hallelujah Friday. And I will go on to the social media, or Margaret, who's going to be here at 10, she'll go on social media and we will read your responses live right here on air so that we can all praise God together. And of course, you can call as well. Give us a call at 770-781-9150 so that you can tell us what you're grateful for and thankful for and just whatever good is going on in your life. And Margaret's going to share it here all day. You can do that at any time.

0: And if you forget the phone number, don't worry about it. It is on the website, victory.radio. Just go to our website, and it's that phone number right there. That is also our studio line. Now, earlier this morning, dark and early, right around 6:15, we were talking about what if Jesus came back in the flesh here in person, and he chose you to hang out with you all day. What would that look like for you? Like, how would you do anything different? Because I'm sure you would do a lot of things different. That would be all of us, right? Just think about that for a second. Wrap your brain around that for a moment. Would the words you choose to talk with, how you talk, how you conversate, would that be different? How you respond to things that happen to you throughout your day or while you're at work, would that be different? If those people in your lives that get on your nerves, how would that be different for you in terms of your choices with your time, your words? What do you watch on TV or on your phone? Would that be different? The music you listen to, would that change? What about what tempts you throughout a day? What you choose to consume, would that change? I mean, I could go on and on and on. But what would you do different if Jesus in the flesh wanted just to hang out with you all day and this evening? Because here's the truth, my friends. He is with you all day, every day. We may not see him in the flesh with our eyes, but the Holy Spirit is very real, and the Holy Spirit lives inside of you. That's how close God wants to be with you, and that's how close he truly is in the reality of the world to your day. To my day, to all of our days. And sometimes we need to just put that back into perspective, right? Because when we become that aware, hyper aware of his presence, his very real alive presence within us all day, our choices may begin to change. Not because we have to, but because we want to. We want to honor Jesus if he was right beside us. But the reality is he is. So how can we honor him with all of those things here today on Friday and every day moving forward? Don't forget, the Lord himself goes before you and will be with you. He will never leave you nor forsake you. And that's in Deuteronomy. Something to think about, something to chew on as we continue to worship right here together on Victory 91.5.
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All right, that is Rend Collective, and you are listening to Victory 91.5. Good morning. It is the last day of the month. Tomorrow we kick off August. I can't believe that. It's happened so fast, I feel like. It's like the days are long, but the weeks and the months and the years, they go by before you know it, like in a blink of an eye. It's just how time moves. And as we look back, there's just so many moments from this summer that you can probably hold on to, right? Like, did you do anything with the kids or the grandkids? Or what memories did you make? Where did you go? Things like that. I love opportunities to reflect. And when we finish out one month or we finish out

0: one chapter or one season, you can always go back and reflect before you step into the new one. But that does require you to slow down. And that's something that is really hard for a lot of people, is just to find the time or even the desire to slow down. And then you can reflect and you can start to see all these different things. Now, for me, I post a lot on social media. And so I can actually just go back to my social media and pull up Donna Rodriguez Dishing with Donna. And I look at it and I can just go back and see everything I've posted from the month. I'm like, oh, that's right, this or that. And, you know, you start to get this happiness that just kind of washes over your soul because it turns to gratitude. And that's what Hallelujah Friday is all about. Things that we are grateful for. In fact, in just a second, as soon as we jump back into some more great music that we have, because I even see Mercy Me coming up in just a second, I'm going to go over to Facebook because I know a couple of you have written in your praise reports. This is a great time on Hallelujah Friday for you to just to be thankful and to give God all the glory for what you've reflected on that you are grateful for. Right? And we don't have to step into a new season or a new month that being overwhelmed or stressed by what's coming up. We can step in with spiritual confidence because when you look back, it rebuilds, it refuels, it refills that confidence knowing that Jesus is with you every step of the way. And that helps you to go into the new chapter, the new season, knowing that he's right there with you and just constantly blessing you. And that might be new opportunities, new doors open. You never know what you're going to be able to celebrate in August, looking back and see everything that you were able to celebrate in the month of July. Now, what have you celebrated? We want to know what has gone on in your life this summer that you can just praise God for, that you can be excited about, thankful for, grateful for, all that good stuff. You can either go to Victory 91.5 Instagram or Facebook, or you can give me a call, or you can give Margaret a call. She's going to be here at 10 all day long. 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And we can all celebrate together as brothers and sisters in Christ. We can step into August starting tomorrow with excitement and expectation, knowing that we can always see God's handiwork in our lives and in the details of what's going on. It's awesome. You can call at 770-781-9150 or go to our social media and write it in the comment section because I will read those comments live here on air coming up next.
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O Israel, to the Lord your God. 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

0: Victory 91.5. Hello, my friends, here on Friday, Hallelujah Friday. It's my time to go. I'm Donna, but before I sign off and say goodbye and pass the baton over to Margaret Cheeley, I said, go hop on the microphone, Miss Margaret.
1: Hi, everybody, and happy Friday. I cannot believe it's the last day of July.
0: Went so fast.
1: Oh, seriously.
0: It went so fast. And Margaret showed up a little early today, and
1: yes,
0: she scared me. She's like popping into the studio, and I'm like, wow, because I was not expecting you.
1: I always arrive early. That's just how I roll. I'm just saying.
0: People are lucky if I'm on time. If I'm on time, that means I'm early, because I'm normally late to everything. Ray can even attest to that. But she came in here. It's like 9:15, and I'm over here eating a very heavy Italian pasta dish.
1: It looks so good.
0: Because I've been up since 4:45, so for me, I feel like it's lunch. Mm-hmm. But then I realize, oh, wait, it's only 9:15, and I've got this big, heavy pasta dinner that I'm eating as my breakfast. And you're Italian.
1: I am very Italian. Well, let me ask, so that's tortellini with pesto, right?
0: It is.
1: Tortellini
0: with pesto.
1: Yes, and there were so many Italian dishes that we would make in the summer. Like, my mother does this amazing potato salad.
0: Okay. My mother
1: did make this amazing potato salad.
0: She and might I still be making it
1: in heaven. That is true. That is very true. I know the Lord would love it. Anyway, so you use the potatoes, but then you use, you know, celery, onions, you use Italian seasoning, and you use like olive oil and mayonnaise to mix it up together. It is so good.
0: A potato salad?
1: Potato salad. It's Italian potato salad.
0: Italian potato salad.
1: Italiano.
0: I'm not a big potato salad fan, but I did go to this one restaurant, and I can't even remember where I was. I know it was somewhere around Atlanta. It was years ago. And their potato salad, which they wanted me to try, I was like, no, thank you. Uh-huh. And they're like, oh, but you have to try it. You're dishing with Donna. This was back when I worked for the Food Network. And you're dishing with Donna. You have to try it. I'm like, yeah, no, I really don't want to, because I wasn't a fan of potato salad. But they just stood there like, you must try it. And I was like, oh. So I had to try it. But it turned out to be amazing. And they served it warm.
1: Oh, see.
0: And instead of mayonnaise, they used sour cream.
1: Oh, my gosh. I bet it was wonderful.
0: And it was actually

0: Delicious. It's the only potato salad I've ever really liked.
1: That is fantastic.
0: Do you eat yours warm or serve it room temperature?
1: I've done it both. With Italian. I mean, at first I'll eat it when it's warm. Mm-hmm. But the thing is with Italian potato salad, it's almost like spaghetti sauce. The longer it simmers,
0: yes.
1: that's the word simmer. But you know, you put it in the refrigerator and just the taste. It just continues to get tastier and tastier.
0: Well, now so I'm really hungry good. And how am I still hungry? And I just had that big pasta. And I like how you say I'm very Italian, like as if you can only be partially Italian.
1: Well, no, some people are. Like my dad was born in Sicily and his father immigrated to the United States and then earned money so my dad and grandmother could come over.
0: Mm.
1: And my dad was 6 when he came across.
0: Aww.
1: So yeah, he still had a lot of Italian in him. My dad
0: was 11 when he moved to the States from Puerto Rico,
1: yeah.
0: But he only spoke Spanish, my dad. And he came over here and one of the inside, one of the inside stories of my entire family is the story that my dad tells when he came over and one of the first things that he ate was a hot dog.
1: Uh-huh.
0: And he hated mayonnaise or mustard, hated okay. mustard, only wanted ketchup, but didn't know how to say the words in English because he yeah. only spoke Spanish. And so he was trying to say ketchup. The dude was getting frustrated, put mustard all over it, and handed it to my dad. And he said he started crying and threw it into a tree.
1: Oh,
0: he's
1: no.
0: like, I will not eat that, and threw it away.
1: Poor
0: so,
1: thing.
0: I like to say I'm a pedigree mutt. Oh, today is National Mutt Day, by the way.
1: Is it?
0: Yes,
1: oh, how
0: I talked
1: wonderful.
0: About that earlier. It's National Mutt Day.
1: Okay.
0: Mixed breed dogs. And I like to say that I'm a pedigree mutt because my dad was born and raised in Puerto Rico. Mm-hmm. And my mother, now she's a Southern Belle from Alabama and
1: is
0: Georgia.
1: She?
0: That's my mama. So
1: wow.
0: I got the best of both
1: all
0: worlds.
1: Of the above. Yes, you do. And you're so beautiful.
0: Oh, stop it. So are you, Miss Full-On Italian. All right, guys. You're going to continue enjoying Margaret Cheely. She is here with you from 10 till 3. It's my time to go. Have a fantastic, wonderful, amazing weekend as we step into August. And I will be back. I'm here with you every Sunday from 12 until 6. Margaret's also with you on Saturdays as well. And then I'll be back dark and early Monday morning as well. Have a fantastic last day of July.
2: Man, everywhere you look, guys are wearing baseball caps, and girls and women are wearing them, too. I mean, more often than not, the caps really don't have anything to do with baseball. From school to church to everyday life, you got more and more people wearing those caps. Every once in a while, I would say to my sons, hey, guys, you look so good without a hat. You look better. I usually got a simple explanation. I'll bet you know. Bad hair day, Dad. You know. Well, there are those days you don't have time to wash your hair or get it to look right, so you just cover it with a hat, right? Which leads to an interesting moment in Christian youth meetings when it's time to pray. Because, of course, hats come off when you pray, right? Well, no matter how bad your hair looks, God doesn't care. Now, I guess if you time it right, you can take it off after every eye is closed, hope no one peeks, and then put it back on real quick before anybody's got their eyes open. I'm Ron Hutchcraft, and I want to have a word with you today about no secrets in the throne room. Our word for today from the Word of God begins in Hebrews chapter 4, verse 12, and it says, the Word of God is living and active, sharper than any two-edged sword. It penetrates even to dividing soul and spirit and joints and marrow. It judges the thoughts and attitudes of the heart. Nothing in all creation is hidden from God's sight. Everything is uncovered and laid bare before the eyes of him to whom we must give account. In other words, your hat is always off. What we've managed to cover up from everyone else, God sees. The covering comes off when you pray, or it ought to. But we have a tendency to get all dressed up for God. And we come to him with this flowery prayer language. We talk to him about religious stuff. But real prayer begins when you come into God's presence with the real you. The one who isn't all together like everybody else thinks you are. The one who's struggling and honest about it. The one who's hurting. The one who's doubting. Or the one who's grieving or sinning. And maybe you're falling. Maybe you're giving out or maybe even giving up. See, the first reason to come to God honestly is this. God already knows. That's what this says. All things are uncovered and laid bare. There's no point in coming to impress God. You come not as you ought to be, but as you are. And then in verse 15, we've got a second reason we can come honestly to God. It says, we do not have a high

0: a priest who's unable to sympathize with our weaknesses. But we have one who has been tempted in every way just as we are, yet without sin. God really understands. I mean, you're talking to the God who's been here. He's been hurt. He's been lonely. He's been exhausted. He's been criticized. Jesus was abandoned. He was slandered, tempted, betrayed. He was beaten. He was murdered. What a Savior. We can come uncovered to this Lord because he's walked this road. And Jesus gives us someone who laughs with us and who struggles with us and who cries with us. And there's one more reason to come honestly. God really responds to it. Yeah, verse 16 says, "Let us then approach the throne of grace with confidence that we may receive mercy and find grace to help us in our time of need." No condemnation and not just understanding. God sends two supernatural resources in response to our honest sharing, mercy and grace, aimed right at the honest need you just poured out to him. But God doesn't impose himself. He only comes by invitation. You only know the empowerment of God's grace in an area that you've totally opened up to him. Remember, bring the real you to God, like the hymn says, "Just as I am, without one plea, but that thy blood was shed for me." The you that's been hidden from everyone else, that's the you God wants. It's the one he wants to carry, that he wants to heal. Listen, a bad hair day is one thing. It's the bad heart days that Jesus is concerned about. And when you pray, would you uncover what's really there?
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Your sins have been your downfall. 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

Gable Price and friends, and looking for you on this Hallelujah Friday. This is Margaret with you until 3 o'clock today, and your good news of victory comes in the book of Psalms, chapter 100, verses 1 through 2, which reads, "Shout for joy to the Lord, all the earth. Worship the Lord with gladness. Come before Him with joyful songs." Oh, Heavenly Father, today on this last day in the month of July, as well as on Hallelujah Friday, when we thank and praise and bless You for everything You do for us, we do come before You with such grateful hearts.

0: And we lift our voices in praise and in worship and in thanksgiving and in adoration, because you alone, O Lord, are worthy of all honor, all glory, and all praise and thanksgiving. Father, we thank you so much for loving us, for guiding us, for faithfully walking beside us through every single season of our lives. And even when life is difficult, you are always good. Father, even when we face uncertain circumstances, your faithfulness never changes. And Father, we just pray that you would help us to worship you, not only in our victories, but also in our valleys, trusting that you are working all things together for our good and for your glory. Right now, we just lift up every listener carrying heavy burdens. We lift up those who are facing health concerns. And we pray in the name of Jesus, you would touch those who are battling illness, recovering from surgery, facing surgery, waiting for test results, or caring for someone that they love and they're seeing them suffer. Father, be with them. Provide your comfort, your sustenance, your strength, your miraculous healing in the name of Jesus. And I ask that you would be their strength and their great physician. And for those facing financial challenges, please be their Jehovah Jireh, their provider. Open up doors of opportunity and bless the work of their hands. And remind them that you are our faithful provider. Lord, strengthen marriages, restore relationships, encourage your children, God. Lovingly draw prodigal sons and daughters back to you. And as the school year begins for so many, Father, I just pray that you would protect our hallways. You would protect our sons, our daughters, our grandchildren, our great-grandchildren. Be with their teachers, the entire school staff, Lord, and let you be glorified and magnified and worshiped and adored, even in the halls of a schoolway, Father. We thank you for who you are, Father, that we can always come to you, and we love you so much. In Jesus' mighty name we pray. Amen.
1: The Lord is near to all who call on him, to all who call on him in truth. If we may pray for you, call us at 770-781-9150 or leave details on our Facebook page. This is Atlanta's Victory 91.5, WWEV Cumming, the sound of revival.

That's Taya on Victory 91.5. And this is Margaret with you on this Hallelujah Friday. And I have a very special praise and prayer request to share with our Victory 91.5 family. You know, Sheila wrote in to praise Jesus for giving her more precious time with her brother Robert, who is courageously battling stage 4 cancer. You know, to me, that is such a beautiful reminder that every single day is a gift from God. And every moment we have with those we love is something to treasure. So let's join together in praying for Robert. Let's ask the Lord to surround him with his perfect peace, strengthen and heal him physically, heal him emotionally and spiritually. Just pour out his healing touch upon Robert's body in the name and by the blood of Jesus. And let's also pray for miracles that only the Lord can accomplish. For wisdom for his doctors and his entire medical team, and for comfort and encouragement and peace for his entire family. You know, I love Jeremiah chapter 32, verse 27, that reminds us, I am the Lord, the God of all flesh.

0: Is anything too hard for me? And the resounding answer is no, absolutely not. You know, our God is still a miracle-working God, and nothing, absolutely nothing is beyond His power. So right now, we rejoice with this family for the gift of more time together, and we continue to trust the Lord for His healing, His strength, and His peace. 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
1: Yeah, I think we have to recognize that it's our job to kind of shepherd them through it.
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1: Right, oftentimes when there's a big change, there's big things happening in our world. 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

Abby Gamboa, and There Goes That Man on Victorine 91.5. Well, this is Margaret with you. I'm so glad to be with you on this Hallelujah Friday. And did you guys know that tomorrow is National Mustard Day? You know, even though Donna shared that her dad never liked mustard, but only ketchup on his hot dog, she shared that this morning when I was getting ready to get on the air. I have to share something that has been a blessing in my own family. If you have ever suffered from painful leg cramps like I sometimes do, you might want to know about an old home remedy that has definitely helped me, and it's helped my family, because my husband has found that taking a teaspoon or even a tablespoon of yellow mustard brings him relief from leg cramps very quickly. And my sweet mother absolutely swore by it during the last years of her life. You know, I know that may sound kind of crazy, but it has worked for our family. Of course, if you're experiencing frequent or severe leg cramps, it's always wise to talk with

0: 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But, you know, if you've never heard about the mustard remedy, I just thought I'd pass it along. So on this Hallelujah Friday, I want to say praise God for mustard. And if it helps you or someone you love, I'd love to hear about it. And when you tell your family and friends, let them know you heard about it on Victory 91.5.
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0: Victory 91.5, that's Bailey Thompson, and not for everyone. Well, this is Margaret with you, and you know, it is so important that we make prayer a daily part of our everyday life, because talking with God is not just something we have to do, it's a relationship that we get to enjoy with our Heavenly Father. You know, I was reading, prayer keeps our hearts connected to His heart. That, to me, blesses my heart, because it's such a reminder that we are never walking through anything in this life alone. And I love the simple way so many people break down the word pray as a guide for our time with the Lord, because the letter P stands for praise. You begin by honoring God for who He is. You thank and praise and worship for Him for His goodness, His might, His blessings. The letter R stands for repent. That means coming before Him with humble hearts, asking for His forgiveness, asking for His cleansing. The letter A stands for ask. That means bringing our needs, our concerns, and the needs of those around us before Him. And then the letter Y stands for yield, which means surrendering our will to His perfect plan and then trusting His timing. Philippians chapter 4, verse 6 reminds us to be anxious for nothing, but in everything by prayer and supplication with thanksgiving, let our requests be made known to God. So I encourage you on this Hallelujah Friday, let's not just think about prayer, let's live a life of prayer. Let's all purpose to stay in constant conversation with the One who loves us the very most. Please go onto our Facebook page or on victory.radio, or give me a call at 770-781-9150 and share what the Lord has done in your life. Because, you know, one of my favorite things is praising God together with all of you who listen to Victory 91.5. And, you know, your testimony may just be the encouragement that someone else needs today. Got music coming up from Iveth Luna, but we want to thank Riverstone Lawn Care for being an underwriter of this radio ministry.
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steadfast love of the Lord never ceases. His mercies never come to an end. They are new every morning. 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

0: Victory 91.5 is for King and Country, and hope is what we crave. Oh my goodness, that is the truth. Your good news of victory for, it's almost 11 o'clock, it's 3 minutes before 11, but your good news of victory comes in the book of Psalms, chapter 1, verse 2, and it says, "Shout for joy to the Lord, all the earth. Worship the Lord with gladness. Come before him with joyful songs." Oh, Heavenly Father, today, right at this very moment, right before the top of the hour, we choose to worship you with gladness. And we worship you because of who you are, not because of life being easy, but because you are always faithful. And your goodness has carried us through yesterday. Your grace is sustaining us throughout today. And your promises are leading us into tomorrow. And we can so trust you, because everything that was prophesied came to pass. So, Father, we thank you on this Hallelujah Friday for every single blessing that you have poured into our lives. Thank you, Father, for answering our prayers. Thank you for unexpected provisions. Oh, Father, we are so grateful for faithful friendships. And we bless and praise and worship and adore you for those quiet moments when you remind us that you are so near. And right now, Lord, we lift up those who are really feeling discouraged. And we pray that you would replace fear with faith and anxiety with your peace, the peace that passes all understanding. And that you would replace sorrow and grief and depression and despondency with the joy unspeakable and full of glory that only your Holy Spirit can provide. Father, for everyone praying with me, I pray that you would bless their families, that you would heal relationships that are strained, that you would strengthen marriages, Father, that you encourage parents and grandparents, and just surround children and grandchildren and great-grandchildren and great-great-grandchildren with your protection, with your provision, and with your love. Father, be with those schools who have already begun school or who are going to be beginning next week, or who are beginning even after Labor Day, God. And I pray that you would, your spirit would walk through the hallways, that you would hear the prayers of those people, those staff members, those teachers and bus drivers and counselors and custodial workers and the school nurses and administration, everyone, Father, who prays to you and asks you to be there to surround the school with your protecting angels. Oh, Father, I pray for your protection. I pray that your love would be so evident among your children. Lord, I pray that you would provide for every single financial need, that you would guide those who are seeking employment, open up doors and windows of opportunity. And Father, bless those who faithfully serve in their workplaces. Father, I pray that our lives would become songs of praise that point others toward the hope, the joy, the salvation found in Jesus Christ. Father, we love you so much, and oh, how we need you. It's in his wonderful, mighty, holy name we pray. Amen.
1: The Lord will keep you from all harm. He will watch over your life. The Lord will watch over your coming and going, both now and forevermore. Victory 91.5 and Victory.radio. 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

0: Jonathan McReynolds and Your World on Victory 91.5. This is Margaret with you. And on this Hallelujah Friday, I was reading through some of my old notes that I'd written back in 2018, and it brought back such a precious memory. I remember when I was on air at 104.7 The Fish back then, and I gave a special shout out to Gabrielle and the amazing staff at Northside Hospital, who were so wonderful when my newest grandson and my fifth grandchild, Colton Henry, was born. You know, it's hard to believe that that sweet little baby is 8 years old as of yesterday. You know, Colton is athletic and energetic. He's smart. He's fun. And most importantly, he loves Jesus. You know, watching him grow, just seeing the young man he's becoming is such a gift. And it's a reminder to me of God's goodness and his faithfulness. I was reading this morning in the book of Psalms, chapter 127, verse 3, that children are a heritage from the Lord. You know, I truly thank God for the blessing of each of my grand munchkins. And I have to add one more thing. Colton is also a Victory 91.5 listener. Colton, if you're listening right now, thank you for letting us be a part of your day. And I pray that you always know how much you are loved by your family, by your Victory 91.5 family, and most of all, by your Heavenly Father. And happy birthday yesterday. We've got music coming up from Michael Sarver. And we want to thank Home Folks Construction and Remodeling for helping to underwrite this radio ministry.
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May the God of hope fill you with all joy and peace in believing that you may abound in hope by the power of the Holy Spirit. 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

That's Jenny Owens and I Will Praise You. Victory 91.5. This is Margaret with you. And, you know, worshipers of Jesus carry such a powerful and unshakable message of joy and of hope because of the cross. You know, where Jesus triumphed over sin and death and darkness once and for all. And what looked like defeat to the world became the greatest victory in all of history as Jesus gave his life so that we could be forgiven and redeemed and restored. And, you know, because of the cross, we do not have to live in fear or in shame or even in hopelessness. Instead, we can live in the freedom and the confidence that comes from knowing that he has already won the victory on our behalf. You know, 1 Corinthians chapter 15, verse 57 reminds us, but thanks be to God because he gives us the victory through our Lord Jesus Christ. And that means no matter what you're facing, you can stand firm in hope, knowing that darkness does not have the final word, and it never will. So as a follower of Jesus, we are all called to be messengers of that hope, sharing his love, his grace, his mercy, his compassion, and his truth with a world that so desperately needs him. You know, it is such a privilege to live in the light of the cross and to proclaim the joy of a risen Savior who has made a way for all people to have life and life more abundantly, and knowing that he is going to be back to take us to where he is. I mean, we can live with him here on earth and experience his presence in powerful and mighty ways, but just know that as you praise and worship him now, you will be praising and worshiping and adoring him all the way throughout eternity. Thanks so much for being with me here on Victory 91.5 in this Hallelujah Friday.

0: That's Voo Worship and Make Me New on Victory 91.5. Well, this is Margaret with you, and on this Hallelujah Friday, I want to take a moment to celebrate what God is doing in the lives of our Victory 91.5 family, including you. You know, in the book of Psalms chapter 100, we are reminded to enter his gates with thanksgiving and his courts with praise. So now it's your turn. What's your praise today? Has God answered a prayer? Has he provided for a need that you have? Has he brought healing to you? Has he opened a door? Or has he simply reminded you of his love? You know, you can go onto Facebook or on Instagram or call me at 770-781-9150. And we would love to rejoice with you, because when we share what God is doing, it encourages someone else to keep trusting him. We're going to go to him in prayer at the noon hour. But first, we want to thank Andine Chevrolet for helping to underwrite this radio ministry.
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1: And a special thank you to Closing Bell Real Estate for their faithful support of this radio ministry. This is Margaret with you until 3 o'clock today, and your good news of victory comes from the book of Psalms, chapter 100, verses 1 through 2. And it says, "Shout for joy to the Lord, all the earth. Worship the Lord with gladness. Come before him with joyful songs." Oh, Heavenly Father, on this Hallelujah Friday, what a privilege it is to come into your presence with joyful and thankful hearts. Oh, Father, we praise you, and we are so grateful that you welcome us with open arms and that you remind us that your love will never fail. Your love is from everlasting to everlasting. Oh, Father, help us become people who praise you every single day, not only with our words, but also with the way that we live. Father, help our kindness, compassion, patience, and generosity to become expressions of worship that bring glory and honor and praise to your name. And right now, Father, in the quietness of this moment, as we get ready to celebrate the lunch hour on this Friday and the very last day in July, we pray for those who are carrying burdens that are so heavy. Father, we ask that they would feel your presence with them, those people who are just so consumed and overwhelmed and just feel the weight of the world on their shoulders. Father, that they could bring those burdens to you and that you would carry them and bring a sense of respite, bring a sense of calm, bring a sense of overwhelming peace, the peace that passes all understanding. Father, we pray right now in the name of Jesus that you bring your supernatural healing to those who are sick. Lord, touch them from the tops of their heads all the way to the soles of their feet. Allow them just to feel a renewed strength. Just, Father, just touch their bones, touch their bodies. Dry up cancer right now. Dry up any other illnesses in the name and the power and the blood of Jesus. Father, I pray that you would allow your comfort to be felt mightily for those who are grieving right now. The Father, those who are caregivers, I pray for your divine and supernatural strength. Father, I ask that you would give your encouragement to everyone who is feeling totally overwhelmed. Father, provide sleep for those who are just so consumed by what's going on in their lives that it's hard to close their eyes, or it's hard to even stay asleep. Father, I ask that you would just comfort them, that you would cover them and hide them under you, Father, that they would experience your presence with them in such mighty and powerful ways that they would be able to lie down and sleep in safety, knowing that you are a God who is in control. Father, I pray for that precious caller who desperately needs your guidance, your wisdom, your discernment, your direction in a particular business situation. And I pray right now that they can hear your voice so clearly, and that they will know without any doubt, without any uncertainty, what you would have them to do. Father, Jehovah Jireh, I pray that you would provide for families facing financial difficulties, that you would bless those and provide for those and open doors for those looking for employment. Father, that you would guide business owners and bless those businesses who have dedicated their business ministry to you, God. I pray that you would continue to give wisdom to those who are making important decisions, to others who need to hear your voice saying, "This is the way, walk in it." Father, we pray right now that you help us keep our eyes fixed on your goodness and our hearts filled with gratitude for all you have done. Oh, Father, we love you so much, and we give you all praise and glory and honor in Jesus' precious name. Amen.
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One thing I ask of the Lord, this is what I seek, that I may dwell in the house of the Lord all the days of my life, to gaze upon the beauty of the Lord and to seek him in his temple. 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

0: That's Woodlands Worship, and I can do all things on Victory 91.5. And this is Margaret with you. You know, I remember those days of shopping for school supplies, gathering everything my kids needed, and preparing their dorm rooms as they got ready to head off to college in Milledgeville and then Athens, and later on to medical school in Augusta. You know, that was such an emotional and exciting and absolutely unbelievable season of life. You know, as a mom, my heart was so filled with so many emotions, pride and joy, excitement, and yes, even a few tears. Well, I have to confess, lots and lots and lots of tears. Because, you know, watching my kids step into the future God had planned for them, it was such a beautiful blessing. But I have to confess, it was really gut-wrenching. But, you know, through my tears, I had to keep reminding myself that even when I could not be with my children, God was always with them. He was watching over them. He was guiding their steps. He was protecting them. And he was surrounding them with his love and his peace, his guidance, his direction, his discernment, his favor. Oh, I prayed for that for my children. I still pray for that every single day for my son and my daughter and their spouses and all six grandkids. You know, Joshua chapter 1, verse 9 reminds us to be strong and courageous because the Lord our God is with us wherever we go. And that is such a comforting promise for every parent, for every grandparent, for every loved one who's ever had to let go and just trust God with someone that they love. You know, our kids and our grandkids may go places we cannot go, and they may be facing things we cannot face for them, although we wish that we could, but we can always pray, knowing that they are safely held in the hands of our faithful Heavenly Father, and we can praise Him and worship Him, knowing that He is always with our kiddos, and He loves them even more than we could ever think or imagine. It's time now for Pastor Greg Laurie and a Harvest America moment.
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2: All around us are people who are lonely or hurting that need someone to reach out to them. Maybe they're crying. Is everything okay? Well, I just found this news out. Oh, really? Well, listen, I'm a Christian and I believe in the power of prayer. Can I pray for you? You want to know something? Most people will not say no to your offer of prayer. Even non-believers, can I pray for you? See, show them you care. You might be surprised to find how far a gesture of kindness will go. We need to see people as God sees them, as people that need a Savior. They're all around us.
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0: And just give, just praise God for Carol. She called about the birth of her third grandchild, who they had been calling Applesauce because he didn't have a name. But he has the name Jameson Isaac. And even though he was born a month early, he was 6 pounds, 14 ounces, and 20 inches long and healthy. Praise God. Oh, for that amazing blessing of a baby. You know, I'm so thankful that you're spending your lunch hour with me listening to Victory 91.5, where we worship and we praise the Lord and we share his promises and his encouragement and his love 24 hours a day, 7 days a week. It's time now for Truth Matters with Pastor Chuck Ramsey from Restoration Church in Alpharetta. 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
2: 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Jesus taught that knowing the truth brings real freedom, and that's what this time is all about. So settle in and get ready for truth right in the middle of your day.
3: Jesus saved the church, and you need to love her the same way. Now, how many of you go, Pastor Chuck, that's impossible. That's why I started with, unless the Lord builds the house, we that labor, labor in vain. How many of you are glad? You can't do it. Just husbands, men, confess it. But he can through you. Y'all are getting quiet on me. Verse 25. Husbands, this means love your wives just as Christ loved. He gave up his life for her. And you want to see the perfect, and this is what we talk about in men's ministry. You think it's hard this morning? We go deeper. Look at Philippians 2 to see how Christ came. He left heaven. He gave up his God card and came and served, humbled himself, looked like a servant. Took on the nature of a servant. Y'all out there? I mean, you know, we got like a whole lot of material flying around here. For husbands, this means love your wives. He gave up his life to make her holy and clean, washed by the cleansing of God's word. He did this to present her to himself as a glorious church without a spot or wrinkle or any other blemish. Instead, she will be holy and without fault. In the same way, come on, God, are you kidding me? In the same way, husbands ought to love their wives as they love their own bodies. And all the women said, amen. Amen. For a man who loves his wife actually shows love for himself. No one hates his own body, but feeds and cares for it, just as Christ cares for the church. And we are members of his body. As the scriptures say, a man leaves his father and mother and is joined to his wife, and the two are united into one. And then Paul, who's never been married, gets to write to us about how to be husbands. And then he goes, this is a great mystery. And I want to say, yeah, and you should have been married writing the Bible for God about how to be married. Mister. Then he says, this is a great mystery. And in Greek, the next two words, if he had had emojis, he would have put a smiley face right there. So husbands, love your wives just as Christ loved the church for the sake of time. How does Christ love the church? He's patient with us. He's long-suffering. He doesn't browbeat us. He works in our lives to help us mature. How else? Every time we ask him to forgive, he forgives us. He attends to our needs. And he speaks his word that brings life and hope and restoration and resurrection power. And so that

And I could talk for, I could make a month-long series just in that Ephesians 5 passage. But I just want to put this out here this morning. And I just want to speak over marriages. If you're sitting here going, man, this is going to be hard. Wait till we get to talking about raising children. But unless the Lord builds the house, how many of you? But if the Lord builds the house, we're going to have, it's going to be like the church. Jesus said, I will build my church and the gates of hell will not prevail against it. And he would say to men, if you'll lead, let me help you, I'll build your family and the gates of hell will not prevail against your marriage, against your children, your grandchildren. Y'all know I mean this stuff. I'm preaching this stuff because I believe it. I'm living it in Jesus' name. So just right now, if you're married or if you want to be married, you don't even have to raise your hand or stand up or anything. We just come against the lies of culture. We come against the demonic strategies, the principalities that would work to divide our families, to destroy our families. We stand against it right now in the mighty name of Jesus. We will have long, healthy, fruitful, prosperous, joy-filled marriages. We will raise godly children in the nurture and the admonition of the Lord, and they will be world changers. In the name of Jesus, all hell assailing our families will not prevail against the Word of God because He is building it. Come on, just declare, I will love my husband, I will love my wife with the love of the Lord through the power of His Spirit according to His Word. Come on, don't get quiet on me. Don't get reserved or doubtful in the name of, the devil hates this sermon. Because if we get men leading like they do at this church, marriages are going to be strong. Children are going to grow up and truly have the spirit of Daniel. Come on, have the spirit of Esther on them in the name of Jesus. We declare that. Now let's talk for a few minutes, our remaining time, about raising children. Ephesians 6, isn't it funny that Paul first says, don't be drunk on wine in Ephesians 5, but be filled with the Holy Spirit. Because you husbands, you're going to need to be drunk on the Holy Spirit because you got to love your wife like Christ loved the church. You picking up? Then he talks about children. Then he talks about spiritual warfare. Why is all of that? Because he knows there's going to be a battle for your marriage and for your children. Verse 1 through 4 in Ephesians 6. Children, obey your parents because you belong to the Lord. For this is the right thing to do. Honor your father and mother. This is the first commandment with a promise. If you honor your father and mother, things will go well for you and you will have a long life on the earth. Fathers, do not provoke your children to anger by the way you treat them. Rather, bring them up with the discipline and instruction that comes from the Lord. Now, I want to move quickly, and I want to refer you to three books, to an author who's Jewish. He's not even a believer. And I don't have time to get all into it, but if you are on Instagram or YouTube, you've got to follow Jonathan Haidt, H-A-I-D-T. And the book that I want to refer you to and the resource that you have access is thinkmedia.com. You can join it for free. It's one of the most amazing resources for Christians and learning how to deal with a crazy culture. And we partner with them. We, out of our missions budget, we bless them every year. But so Gabe Lyons sent through the distribution that I get, the email came out a week and a half or two ago, the interview that he had with the author of this book. And this is what I want to dive into. The coddling of the American mind. How good intentions and bad ideas are setting up a generation for failure. The book after that is called The Anxious Generation. And I would encourage you, I know most of you may not have time to read, go on YouTube and you'll get all the best of his material. And then his earlier book, I think in 2006, was The Happiness Hypothesis. And he talks about, listen, happy is not the right word, should be content, but I see what he's doing with the title. And listen, what that whole book is about this, getting ancient wisdom to live in modern times.

And he's amazed at how the ancients specialized in flourishing in human life. Now, let's talk about our children and the decline of community that goes back decades but has been negatively impacted since social media has come in. Religious communities, he says, are best positioned to keep kids rooted in relationships because of real community. Now, in The Coddling of the American Mind, he mentions three great untruths. I got to pick how far I can go on this stuff. So in 2013, 2014, all sociologists, please listen closely, this is so critical. All sociologists realized that universities began melting down. Very anxious students on campus because of the terrible beliefs that were disempowering them and making them mentally ill. What are the terrible beliefs that kids are immersed in college and university life, starting then but still continuing now? Three terrible ideas, each of which were the exact opposite of a chapter that he wrote about in The Happiness Hypothesis. How to have contentment, he realized the three major themes that kids are immersed in on the university campus, it's the exact opposite for them to have contentment. What are they? Number one, he believes colleges have taught our kids and are right now, what doesn't kill you makes you weaker. And that is commonly believed and taught on campus. You should avoid any ideas that might be triggering. If someone is triggering you, they're hurting you. So you need to get someone in charge, the dean, a president, to stop that person from triggering you. Now, we know from ancient wisdom, including the Bible, that exactly the opposite of ancient wisdom on the uses of adversity, Buddhist, Hindu, Jewish, and Christian. James 1 says, count it all joy whenever you face trials of any kind. Why? Because it teaches you how to persevere. Why do you want to learn how to persevere? Because that's the only way to become complete and mature. How many of you are glad you're not a snowflake and you're not raising one? And so great untruth number one on college campuses, what doesn't kill you makes you weaker. That is a lie. I was in the gym listening to this podcast for the second time, and I looked across and one of my friends had this shirt on. I went over and asked him, adapt and overcome. It's not in the Bible in those words, but that is the whole Bible. Adapt. In this world, you'll have trouble, but take heart. I've overcome the world. How many of you thank God in Jesus' name by the power of His Spirit, we're going to raise children who know how to face obstacles and challenges. And I want to tell you, moms and dads, you are released from having to prepare the road ahead for your child, because God wants us in this place to prepare our children for the road ahead. Y'all are not out there, and I got to move quickly. The second thing that was great untruth was always trust your feelings. If you feel it, it is real. Where ancient wisdom, especially the Stoic tradition, Epictetus said, it is not things that upset us, but our interpretation of those things. And listen, that is the basis of cognitive therapy. You're not going to achieve happiness by forcing the world to not offend you. You're going to achieve happiness by making yourself immune to all the petty slights all around you that will always be there. Don't trust your feelings. If you're born a girl and you feel like a man, it doesn't make you a man. With love, I say this. In the suburbs, one of the counties on North Atlanta, neighboring this county, there's a lawsuit, parents suing the county school board because they won't put a litter box in the bathroom at the high school because their child identifies as a cat. Hear me, we're not going to go down and have fun with that. Are you kidding me?
We need a prophet to just stand up and state the obvious. Honey, you are not a cat. You are not a dog. You're created in the image of God to rule and have dominion in the earth. Your feelings will lie to you. Come on, somebody. You may go, why are you saying all this stuff? Because I don't even think we realize how crazy our world has gotten. Thirdly, the big last of the untruths. Life is a battle between good people and evil people. Now you go, well, it is. No, that's not the matter. And so the message to college kids is quickly judge people. If they're bad, they're probably privileged and you're a victim. And if they're evil people, you need to disassociate with them and judge them. And social media has not helped it. When it became super viral, it wasn't super viral when it was first invented in 2004. But once we got the like button, the retweet button, the share button, the news feed, arguing in the threads and posts where comments were offered up. And so by 2014, social media has become the Roman Colosseum. Jonathan Haidt says, let's talk about something controversial, me and you, in the Roman Colosseum, where lots of people can see what we're saying and hear what we're saying. People in the stands on social media are throwing things. They want to see blood. They're here to see the fight. This is a terrible way for our children to live and try to become adults. No wonder there's anxiety, depression, suicidal thoughts, stress. We could go on and on about this. And Jonathan says, where there's a superordinate identity or religious mores, convictions, a standard of right and wrong, these kids have a better chance of surviving. Secular world, higher education doesn't have this. So they shrink back. And the president says, oh, this group says we can't have that speaker, so they canceled the speaker. And we've created snowflakes, but they're finally starting to push back. Even Bill Maher, we are in the midst right now of the beginning of pastors and even educators, social commentators. We're getting ready to see the stand up. Because some things are happening. Children who got the puberty blockers, who got the surgeries, are coming back and saying, you lied to me. I want to be changed back now. We're seeing such an amazing tsunami getting ready to reverse, and the church needs to be prepared for it. Now, social media was designed originally to create an enhanced community. 2007, we got the iPhone. 2008, then we get all the apps that now operate and we have to download on our iPhone. 2009, we get push notifications. 2010, we get a front-facing camera so we can take 8 selfies all day long and let the world know how handsome or pretty we are. And Instagram comes along. 2012 is when Facebook buys Instagram. The point is that before 2009, the technology was amazing and helpful and cool. We all loved it. It's connecting people. It's great. By 2015, it became clear that what we've done is immersed ourselves in constant arguments. People became more polarized than ever. The Obama years and then the Trump-Clinton campaign didn't help that. Then we get overwhelmed with news, and now we realize that much of what we thought was real is fake, and it's on both sides. Then we come to realize that there is a great brainwashing, indoctrinating, where social media owners are controlling our thoughts and rebuilding. Indoctrinating, reprogramming the American mind. As a culture, now we become so angry and obsessed with helping our side win the war. All the while, the media is making bank because division sells, anger sells, hate sells. And Jonathan Haidt says, we are seeing a modern Tower of Babel since 2010. And one of his websites is afterbabel.com. Hold on now. Social media for adults. When we first got it, was great. iPhone usage. Kids went from play-based childhood to smartphone-based childhood.
The prefrontal cortex

development. Early puberty, the brain's most rapid rewiring since the first year of life, happens at 5 to 6 years old. In utero, the brain is in overdrive trying to develop. And then after the age 5 or 6, the brain doesn't grow anymore. It's just about fine-tuning. And the fine-tuning of the neural connections really speeds up at the start of puberty. So at the age of 11 to 13 for girls, it's a very sensitive time. It really speeds up. When we need to protect their brains the most, we give them a smartphone. For boys, a year or two later, 12 or 13 to 15 or 16. So we give them a smartphone at the absolute worst time we could possibly give them one. They spend hours on the phone every day where algorithms strategically help them meet strangers. They discover new role models, people they will never meet in person, who will have more influence on them than anyone in their real life. To sum it all up, we have overprotected our children in the real world where they need to be outside playing, even if they fall and get boo-boos and need stitches or break a bone or get a bruise. And yet we've underprotected them online. Now, suicide facts. Boys have always had much higher suicide rates than girls. Please listen. Girls, though, have more anxiety and depression, and they have more suicidal ideation, and they make more suicide attempts. Interesting research. But their attempts tend to be with overdose, pills, medication, cutting their wrists. They tend to use reversible means, and fortunately, they fail at taking their own lives more than boys do. When a boy attempts it, they are much more likely to use a gun or a tall building. They try to end their lives directly, and they succeed a lot more. The suicide rate since 2014 has doubled or quadrupled depending on the age. Please listen. However, the percentage increase, both boys and girls, are way up, but the increased percentage for girls is up way more than for boys. Interestingly, by far the largest increase is for girls who are aged 10 to 14 years old. This is an age group historically with very low suicide rate. You just never heard about a girl aged 10 to 12 taking their own life until now. And the rate has tripled. It is 3 times as high as it was in 2010. Now, how far can I go? So, wow, Pastor Chuck, that's overwhelming. Not if you're part of a faith community, a real Bible, unless the Lord is building the house community. What he says, and I encourage you to dive into some of this stuff. It makes you aware of reality, but it will encourage you. So, you know what? He has all kinds of graphs. And so from 2000 to 2010, 2012, it's a hockey stick. Then 2013-14, what began to happen in the woke culture? Suicidal thoughts, depression, anxiety, self-harm, hockey stick, boom. And 2012, all of a sudden, you see that dramatic rise, higher rates, depression, anxiety, self-harm, suicide. They begin graphing out all those lines, not just boys and girls, but here's the interesting part. So when they saw that, they took a deeper study and they said, let's break it down. Boys and girls, liberal, conservative families, secular and religious families. You know where I'm going. Religion is important. They begin to ask, is religion important to your family? Do you agree with this strongly, a little bit, not at all? They have data on high schoolers all the way back to 1970. And the kids who said religion is not important to their families are the ones who go up the most. He says a tidal wave comes in with social media in 2010, 2014, and it picks up the liberal kids especially and washes them away, while the conservative kids are more rooted. The secular kids, it washes them away with the religious kids, while the religious kids are clearly more rooted. Everyone has been affected. No one has been immune to these societal changes, but the conservative religious families are way more protected because they create more binding, tighter,

0: knit communities with more restrictions or limits. Are y'all out there? I got to pause because I know you want to say amen. The religious conservative versus secular liberal differences were minimal before 2012, but the difference now is dramatic. So what can we do? Let me tell you what. So at the end, they say, well, Jonathan, what do you recommend? He says four things. The kids are going to hate me for this, but who cares? I've raised seven of them. There were times they hated me. Now they love me. He says, number one, no smartphone before high school. Number two, no social media before 16 years old. Number three, phone-free schools. Why would you send your heroin-addicted kid to a counselor with a pocket full of heroin? Number four, far more independence, free play, and responsibility in the real world. Those four things. Now, if we're sitting here and I don't know how many people, they're going, Pastor Chuck, that ain't reality. Well, we're going to have to just decide what we do. And what he said, and this is one of the talks I encourage, the Alliance for Responsible Citizenship he gives on YouTube. You should listen to it. So these are Pastor Chuck's list. So what do we do as parents? Number one, we got to protect our kids. You figure out, the Lord will help you, but you got to protect them. Somebody say amen. Secondly, you got to get them in a good church. And I happen to know one if you need a recommendation. I'm not just joking. We're going to take care of Dylan, Caroline. They're going to be here youth pastors for a long time. They're going to get better and better and better and better at it. And we're going to raise up a generation of kids. Get your kids in a good Bible-believing church. Because the sociology around that is like attracts like. Groupthink, get them in the right group. Thirdly, I want you to know what we're building here is special. I know it's God's hand at work. And this is the last church I'm going to pastor. I've got about 10 more good years in me. And I'm going to give it all I've got. And we're going to build, God's going to build a church through us. That is exactly what he wants in this community. And it's going to be life transforming. Come on, somebody. Lastly, we're building, not lastly, next to lastly. We are building for the long haul. Everybody look at me. We do church differently around. You don't hear sermons like this. It's what you hear on Wednesday nights or in a parents' class. We do church in we do it in an orthodox way. The rest of the culture is doing it in a performance, unorthodox way. But, so we preach to build people and families and marriages, not a crowd. Do y'all know the difference? And my job is to be faithful, not to be sharp or polished or trendy or creative. My job is to be faithful. And if the Lord will continue to help us, we're going to look back on the years, this era, and we're going to say only God could have done what he did at Restoration Church. Oh, because I am committed to walk in humility, to be submitted to accountability. The thing that gives me the most hope is about 15 years ago when God revealed to me the church will never be more effective in a long-lasting way than my marriage is. It's this first, and then those kids. And everything else flows out of that. And you pray for us.
1: 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We hope today brought you a little more truth and a lot more freedom.

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1: Victory 91.5, that's One Common and Hold On to You. Well, this is Margaret with you until 3 o'clock this afternoon. And your good news of victory on this Hallelujah Friday comes from the book of Psalms, chapter 100, verses 1 through 2. Shout for joy to the Lord, all the earth. Worship the Lord with gladness. Come before Him with joyful songs. Oh, Father, we thank You that the joy that You give us is so much deeper than our circumstances. And even when life is so challenging, Your presence fills our hearts with hope that cannot be taken away. So right now, in the quietness of this moment, we worship You because You are holy and faithful and righteous and merciful and compassionate and so true. And we thank You for every single promise that You have kept and every single prayer that You continue to answer in Your perfect timing. Oh, Father, we are so grateful, and we give You praise and thanksgiving and worship and honor in the birth of a precious caller's third grandchild, who was originally called Applesauce.

0: but who now has the name Jameson Isaac. And even though he was born a month early, you allowed him to be 6 inches, or so, what was this, 6 pounds, 4 ounces, 14 ounces, I can't even say this, 6 pounds, 14 ounces, and 20 inches long. Father, thank you so much for answering the prayers of that precious family and for hearing our prayers for his birth. And right now, we lift before you every listener who is facing health concerns. We lift up those who are experiencing family struggles or financial pressures. We pray for those who are experiencing stress in the workplace. We lift up those, and we pray for those, Father, who have so much uncertainty about the future, so much so that they're losing sleep at night, and they have such a heaviness that won't go away. Oh, Father, you are our burden bearer. So we pray in the name of Jesus that they would experience your peace that passes all understanding. Because, Father, you know every need before we even speak it. So we pray that you would bring healing where there is sickness, that you would provide restoration where there is brokenness, where you would grant your peace where there is worry, that you would be the provider, the Jehovah Jireh, where there is so much need. Father, help us walk through this Hallelujah Friday and the last day in the month of July with joyful confidence, knowing that you are with us every step of the way. Father, we thank you, we praise you, we honor you, we adore you. Father, your blessings are new every morning, your mercies are new every morning. And Father, we thank you for being a God who loves us so much. In Jesus' mighty and matchless name we pray, amen.
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when you don't know what to do, let the Holy Spirit take over. 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

Victory 91.5, that's Carly Ann Taylor, and Why Should I Worry? Well, this is Margaret with you until 3 o'clock on this Hallelujah Friday, and I love celebrating what God is doing in the lives of our Victory 91.5 family. And a caller just called to share such a beautiful praise that she is rejoicing because her sister is celebrating 2 years of being alcohol-free today. This is the second anniversary, and what an incredible testimony of God's grace and His strength, His healing, and His faithfulness. You know, every step towards freedom from any type of addiction is so worth celebrating. And we praise God for giving the courage, the perseverance, and the transformation that He has brought into her sister's life. You know, our God is truly a God of restoration. And He can take broken places and bring healing and hope and new beginnings. So I want to encourage you to call with your praise reports. And I want to thank the caller who shared her praise with us, reminding all of us that with God, there is always hope. There is always reason to celebrate, and nothing is impossible with Him. So keep the praise reports coming, because we love rejoicing with you and giving glory to our amazing Heavenly Father. We've got music coming up from Planet Shakers and Tyler Phillip Radcliffe, and we want to thank Woodstock Presbyterian Church for their support of this radio ministry. 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

I'm still confident of this. I will see the goodness of the Lord in the land of the living. Wait for the Lord. Be strong and take heart and wait for the Lord. Victory 91.5 and Victory.radio. 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

then with the Lord, nothing, nothing, absolutely nothing can stop you. I want you to think about that, because Moses stood before the Red Sea with what seemed like an impossible situation, but the Lord made a way where there was no way. You know, and then David faced a giant that everyone else was afraid of, but he knew that his God was greater than any obstacle in front of him. I love Joshua chapter 1, verse 9, that reminds us to be strong and courageous, because the Lord our God is with us wherever we go. So whether you're a student walking into a brand new classroom, if you're a teacher beginning a new year, if you're a parent encouraging your child, or if you're anyone facing a brand new challenge, always remember that you do not walk alone, because that same God who guided Moses and who strengthened David is the same God who is with you today, tomorrow, and forever. So I want to encourage you to keep your eyes on him, trust his promises, and step into this new season of your life, knowing that with the Lord by your side, you can face whatever comes your way. Please call me with what you're thankful for on this Hallelujah Friday at 770-781-9150.

Victory 91.5. It's like noise-canceling headphones. Yeah, shutting out the sound of the world and all its negativity. Victory 91.5.

0: Victory 91.5. That's Amanda Jansen and Sinner to Saint. Well, this is Margaret with you, and I just read something that really encouraged my heart on this Hallelujah Friday. When you pray, God listens. And when you listen, God speaks. And when you believe, God works. You know, to me, that is such a beautiful reminder of our relationship with our Heavenly Father. Because praying to Him, it's not just words that we speak into the air. It is an actual conversation with the God who loves us, who hears us, who cares about every single detail of our lives. And when we quiet our hearts and take time to listen to Him, we make room for Him to guide us, to comfort us, to heal us, to remind us of His truth. And when we truly believe that God is faithful, we can watch Him work in ways that are often beyond what we could ever hope for or imagine. In the book of Jeremiah, chapter 33, verse 3, we're reminded to call to the Lord, and He will answer us and tell us great and unsearchable things we don't know. So I encourage you on this Hallelujah Friday as we get ready for this weekend, keep praying, keep listening, keep praising, and keep believing, because God is always near. He is always working, and He is always faithful to His sons and His daughters. And we're going to go to Him in prayer at the 2 o'clock hour. And we're also going to hear music from Matt Gilman and The Young Escape. But right now, we want to thank Georgia Power for their support of Victory 91.5.
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keeping you encouraged all day, every day. Jesus looked at them and said, "With man it is impossible, but not with God, for all things are possible with God." It's Victory 91.5.

0: freedom. Victory 91.5, that's Josh Garrels and Freedom. Well, this is Margaret with you until 3 o'clock this afternoon. Happy Friday. Happy last day in the month of August. And happy Hallelujah Friday. Your good news of victory comes in the book of Psalms, chapter 100, verses 1 through 2. Shout for joy to the Lord, all the earth. Worship the Lord with gladness. Come before him with joyful songs. Oh, holy and precious and gracious Heavenly Father, right now we thank you for the invitation to worship you with gladness, with hearts filled with praise and thanksgiving and adoration and worship. And what an incredible privilege it is to come into the presence of the Creator of heaven and earth, knowing that we are welcomed because of your amazing love, because of your grace, Father. So right now, in the quietness of this moment, we just pray that you would fill our hearts with praise that overflows into every single aspect of our lives. Father, help us encourage someone who is so discouraged. Help us, give us the strength, God, to forgive someone who has hurt us so deeply. Father, help us extend kindness to everyone we meet. And right now, we just lift up those who are carrying hidden burdens today. Some are so worried about their health, the diagnosis that they're going to receive from their physician, recovering from surgery, facing surgery, receiving treatments. Father, be with them and heal them in Jesus' name. There are some praying with me right now that are very, very concerned about their finances, or they're really worried about their families. And some are just so overwhelmed by what the future is going to hold for them. So, Father, right now, remind each one praying with me that you are near to them, that nothing, absolutely nothing is impossible for you. Father, I pray that you would strengthen marriages, that you would restore relationships that have been broken, that you would bless parents and grandparents with your wisdom, your guidance, and your discernment. Father, protect children and grandchildren, especially as they return to work, to school, to college, to graduate school. Father, draw every wandering heart back to you. And Lord, may our worship continue long after this prayer ends, as we live each day with praise and worship and thanksgiving and adoration, with grateful hearts, Father, and joyful spirits. We love you so much, and oh, how we need you. In Jesus' mighty name we pray. Amen.
1: I lift my eyes to the hills. Where does my help come from? My help comes from the Lord, the maker of

Cochran and Company and All I Need to Know on Victory 91.5. This is Margaret, and on this Hallelujah Friday, I love celebrating what God is doing in the lives of our Victory 91.5 family. Jessica shared that she is so thankful for her own family and for wonderful friends who bring so much love and encouragement and joy into her life. You know, that is such a beautiful reminder that the relationships God places around us are precious gifts that should never, ever be taken for granted. And speaking of relationships, this Sunday, August 2nd, is National Sisters Day. I didn't know if you guys knew that or not, but this day always brings such a smile to my face, along with, well, sweet memories, because my precious sister Lauren is now in heaven with my mom and dad. And while I miss them more than words could ever express, I thank God for the beautiful gift of friendship, because the Lord has blessed me with some amazing girlfriends who are truly like sisters to

0: to me. You know, they've laughed with me, they've cried with me, they've prayed for me, they've encouraged me. They've reminded me of God's faithfulness through every season of my life, and I'm so grateful for each and every one of them. And I'm especially thankful that so many of them are faithful listeners to Victory 91.5. You know, in the book of Proverbs, chapter 17, verse 17, we're reminded that a friend loves at all times. And to me, that's such a wonderful blessing those kinds of friendships are. So on National Sisters Day, whether your sister is nearby or far away, or like mine, waiting for you in heaven, go ahead and take a moment to thank God for the special women he's placed in your life. And just let them know how much they mean to you. And let them know also about listening to Victory 91.5. We're going to hear music, actually, from Philippa Hanna. But we want to thank Calvary Fellowship School of Ministry for their support of this radio ministry.
1: 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You can find out more information at warhill.com. 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

hour has come for you to wake up from your slumber, because our salvation is nearer now than when we first believed. The night is nearly over. The day is almost here. So let us put aside the deeds of darkness and put on the armor of light. Victory 91.5 and Victory.radio, the sound of revival.

0: Victory 91.5, that's Jamie McDonald and my family. And of course, I talked about this Sunday being National Sisters Day. So if you do have a sibling, if you have a sister, go ahead and reach out to her and let her know how much she means to you. And also let her know about listening to Victory 91.5. But I also feel led to remind you today that the win is coming. Think of this, the win, the W-I-N is coming. So do not let the when, the W-H-E-N, worry you. And I had to see that because I have so much going on in my life right now. So I have to know that the when is coming and not to let the when worry me. You know, I know that waiting can be one of the hardest parts of our journey in life because we want answers. We want results. A lot of us want immediate results, including me. And we want to see God's promises fulfilled right now, right at this very moment. But you know, our Heavenly Father is never late, and His timing is always perfect. And you know, just because we don't see the victory yet, it does not mean that God isn't working behind the scenes, because He is preparing, He's strengthening, He is guiding us through every single step of our lives. You know, in the book of Habakkuk, chapter 2, verse 3, we're reminded that the vision awaits an appointed time. And although it may seem slow, we should also wait for it because it will surely come. So I encourage you, and I'm talking to myself right now, keep trusting, just keep praying, keep believing, keep praising and worshiping, and don't allow this waiting season to steal your joy or to fill your heart with any type of worry, because the God who promised the victory is the same God who will bring it to pass. So hold on to your faith, because your win and my win, they're coming.
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0: Victory 91.5, that's Big Daddy Weave and Stranger No More. I love that song so much. Well, this is Margaret. I've enjoyed being with you a lot today. I mean, it's been just an amazing day. Thanks for everyone who called and who texted. And I'll be back again with you tomorrow at noon. And again, I want to thank everyone who shared praises about what the Lord has been doing in their lives. You know, so many amazing and wonderful blessings. The beautiful Corey King's going to take you through your drive time until 7 o'clock tonight. And I pray that you have a blessed rest of your Friday and that you experience the Lord's mighty and powerful and precious love for you as you praise and worship and adore Him with the music and with the messages you hear on Victory 91.5.
1: You ever sit and think, there's got to be more to church than this? You feel like you're going through the motions. I bet you'd love my church. Restoration Church is amazing. It's the most authentic Christian community my wife and I have ever experienced. Pastor Chuck brings it every single Sunday. It's straight fire. 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It's straight up truth. 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

My dear friends, stand firm and don't be shaken. Always keep busy working for the Lord. 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

That's Bethel Music, Brian Johnson and Amanda Cook, The Great Beyond on Victory 91.5. And Marsha Byrne, she said that you're on the precipice of change, where you'll enter a season of greater awareness of what God's doing in your life.

0: with the old and with the new. And the Lord, he wants you to know that there is nothing to fear. The changes, they're going to be good in the long run. In Proverbs 3, 5 through 6, it tells us to trust in the Lord with all your heart and lean not on your own understanding. In all your ways, acknowledge him, and he shall direct your paths. And God teaches how to pay attention to you. So often our attention is on all these other things, and it's not always on you. You deserve our attention. You deserve our heart today and every day. They're singing about you leading us on, leading us forward. And we want to pray through that, that we are being spirit-led. We're being led by your word, led by you. In every way, you're leading our life. You're leading us into more. And I like that word from her, that there's nothing to fear, that you want our heart to take that in, that there could be a lot of things telling us, you know, be afraid of this or worry about this or try to figure this out. But maybe that's the word that we need from you today. You don't want us stuck in a spirit of fear. You don't want us stuck in something that we could be out of just through prayer. The changes that you're doing in our life, internally, externally, they're going to be good. Change with you, it's never scary. It's always for our best. It's always for your good. It shows us if we really trust you or not. We welcome you to change anything that you want to in our life. Change us, change our heart, change the things that need to be worked on, that need to be transformed. Help us to say yes to some changes that we wouldn't hold some things or keep some things from you. And you could change anything that you want to in our life. Help us to really let you do anything that needs to be done. That we'd give you full control because you're worthy of that. In Jesus' name, amen.
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That's Hope Darst in the Belonging Co. How awesome. I'm Victory 91.5. And Salt and Light, they said that sometimes God, he'll lead you right back into the places that broke you, not to disappoint you again, but to redeem what you thought was over. And the disciples, they had fished all night. They had caught nothing. They were exhausted. They were discouraged. They were frustrated.

0: Jesus, he stepped into their boat and then everything changed. It was the same sea. It was the same nets. It was the same men, but it was a different outcome because his presence, it will shift the impossible every time. And that's how God works. He will revisit the places where you lost hope with you. He will re-enter the chapters where you felt unseen. He'll breathe life into the moments that left you empty-handed, not to shame you, but to show you his power. Not to repeat your disappointment, but to reverse it. Not to expose your weakness, but to reveal his strength. If you're standing in front of something that once failed you, don't walk away. Don't assume that it's pointless. When Jesus steps into this story with you, no matter what tried to swallow your effort before, it can become the water that delivers your miracle, just like in this story. What defeated you before, it will not defeat you again. You're not casting alone. Let this be a reminder that with him, nothing is truly empty. With him, no story is too far gone. With him, even your nothing can become more than enough. Maybe you need to cast again, so to speak, because now he's in the boat with you. Now you're doing life with him. Has he stepped into your story? Have you let him step into your story? I like this reminder that God, he wants to do so much with us. And it's true. His presence changes everything. His presence changes our life. His presence changes our future. So we'll keep talking about this. Coming up, I see Forrest Frank, his new song, Two Step the Enemy. But right now, it's time to hear from Ken Ham.
1: 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This is Ken Ham on a mission to call the church back to God's word and the gospel. I remember a few years ago, headlines proclaiming, proof of the Big Bang discovered. I heard from concerned Christians wondering how something that contradicts God's word could be proven. I told them just to wait. And sure enough, the proof wasn't proof after all. It ended up just being space dust messing with results. News reports shouldn't shake our faith in God's word. Because the Bible is true, scientists' findings will eventually confirm it when more research is done. We can have faith that God's word is true from the very beginning. If we don't have the answer yet, just wait. We will, because God's word is true.
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That's holding on the remix. I'm Victory 91.5 and Philip Anthony Mitchell. If you have not heard him preach, definitely listen to some sermons. You can find some devotions on the YouVersion Bible app. He just released a book. He was talking about Matthew 12 and he was saying that there was this demon that goes out of a man. It wanders through dry places looking for rest and it finds none. So it decides to return to the man that it left. And when it gets there, it finds the house unoccupied, swept clean, and put in order. And think about that. That's what we do with our lives. A lot of times, Jesus, he'll sweep us clean. He'll put things in order. The man, he got rid of the demon. He cleaned up his life and he put his affairs in order. And he may have even started going to church. Who knows? On the outside, everything looked better, but the house was empty. Matthew 12:45. So the demon brings seven other spirits more wicked than itself, and they all move back in. And Jesus, he says that the final condition of that person is worse than the first. And this is what Jesus warns the generation about, because they want signs, they want experiences, they want religious cleanups, but they don't want a king. They don't want to be filled. They want their

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We can quit our sin without giving ourselves to Christ. We can clean up our habits without being filled with His Spirit. We can

0: We're supposed to have a foundation and a whole new life. 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He wants to occupy your life. He wants us to open the door. Have we been trying to clean up our life instead of surrendering it? And what part of our house or ourself, because you're the temple of God, the house of God, still needs to be filled with him? He said, God, I don't want a swept house. I want a surrendered one. Come into every room. Fill every space. I don't want my life to be cleaned. I want my life to be yours. And I like that reminder. And we're not just looking for a quick fix from the Lord. We want our life to be his. Philip Anthony Mitchell, again, you can find more from him. I really appreciate him. Coming up, we're going to hear from Mountains in the Sea, thanks to Tim Hopkins.
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2: 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Just

That's Woo Worship. Jesus is his name, the live version on Victory 91.5. And Pastor Jensen Franklin, you can tune into him every Sunday morning right here, Thursday nights too, on our app, on our website, anytime. He shared Joel chapter 2, verse 25, where it says, I will restore to you the years that the locust has eaten, the consuming locust. And he said, there is a heavy iron trunk tucked away in the back of an attic, and perhaps it contains the echoes of broken promises. Maybe the sharp sting of some harsh words, or the quiet, suffocating presence of addiction that seemed to weave through generations like a dark thread. Walking into a room where that history is known can feel like walking into a storm. And there's a sense of being defined by the choices, mistakes, and even reputations of those that walked the path before. It's easy to look at the family tree and to feel that the fruit is destined to be exactly like the roots. It's a feeling of being trapped by a name, a reputation, a pattern of behavior that was inherited long before maybe even a voice could be raised in protest. And Hezekiah, he knew the weight of an inherited legacy better than most. His father was a man whose life was defined by destruction and wickedness. And he left a trail of ruin that could have easily become the blueprint for his son. When Hezekiah took the throne, though, he did not look back at the wreckage to determine his direction. He looked toward God. And he refused to let his father's sins dictate the boundaries of his future. He became a forerunner, tearing down the high places and turning the heart of a nation back toward the Lord. Hezekiah, he understood a fundamental truth that changes everything, that we are not where we came from. And that's the beauty of the gospel. While your earthly lineage is a fact, it's not your final destination. Throughout scripture, we see that pattern.

0: pattern repeated. There were so many wicked fathers that produced honorable sons that walked in the light of God, proving that the chains of the past can be shattered. We see it over and over again, that you can walk upright before the Lord no matter what your past looked like. When we embrace the gift of Jesus and the work that he does, you're given a clean slate, and generational curses are nothing to him. No matter your family history, God is able to break the cycle. There's always a testimony with miracle-working power. God, he's not a repairman. He's a restorer. And he takes the years and he replaces them with new growth and purpose. He's the author of your new beginning. No matter your family history. And maybe you've just been trying to survive, hiding skeletons in your family closet, distancing yourself from that legacy of pain. But God is asking for more. To stop identifying with the dysfunction, to start identifying yourself with him, letting him remove unworthiness, receiving his authority, breaking the silence. Pray specifically for the power of Jesus to sever that pattern in your life and for your children. Declare that this cycle, it ends with you. He's declared that too, that this ends here. This stops today. Coming up in about 10 minutes, we'll have our next prayer time. If you need prayer, go to our website, victory.radio.
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Alyssa Turner, my prayer for you. I'm Victory 91.5, and we try to pray around the top of every hour. And Philippians chapter 1, verses 9 through 11, it says, this is my prayer for you, that your love will grow more and more, that you will have knowledge and understanding with your love, that you'll see the difference between good and bad and choose a good, that you'll be pure and without wrong for the coming of Christ, that you'll be filled with the good things that God produced in your life by Christ to bring glory and praise to Him. And she's singing, may we find our refuge in you. May we find you closer than a brother. And I love that these are verses that you've already spoken, that you want us to live in, that you want us to experience, that Jesus, He really is close today, that you're not far away. You're not only able to be experienced on a Sunday or in a church building, you're able to be experienced anywhere and everywhere. And we're so grateful for that, that we can call on you and you're there, that you're responsive to every prayer, to every heart cry, to every person. We don't have to go to somebody else to get to you. We just have to go to Jesus to get to you. That we can bring you anything today. Show us what we need to bring to you. Maybe some things we've just been rehearsing in our minds. Maybe some things we've been praying through that we really need to entrust to you. Maybe we need to start praying for other people. Maybe we need to write it down.

0: her song is kind of that reminder that your prayers are heard by God for your loved ones, for the people around you. That they're not just prayed and ignored. That God, He hears everything that you're crying out for. Everything that's on your heart. Your daughter, your son, your father, your mother, your friends, your spouse, whoever it is that you're praying for. They're on His heart too. They're on His mind too. Maybe we need to spend that time journaling. This is my prayer for you. And actually write a prayer for somebody. Maybe to give them right now or in the future. Our prayers are important. Our prayers are working. Our prayers are heard. And maybe that would be powerful to look back on some things that we prayed for that one day we will be living in the answer of. We'll be experiencing that answered prayer fulfilled. Stir our faith to pray for others. Stir our faith to ask for more that you can do, that you want to do for them. In Jesus' name, amen.
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0: That's 29/11 worship, Blood of the Lamb on Victory 91.5. Tonight, tune in 9 o'clock until 1 in the morning for Underground Revival, our electronic dance music show. And then tomorrow, tune in 6 until 9. It's the pop, rock, and dance show all mixed together. And then our City Takers hip hop show, 9 o'clock until midnight. And then on Sundays, it's a huge day. Sunday mornings, we have so many different pastors that we're able to share, and then worship and prayer times. 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And you can just kind of explore and figure out your favorites on there. Coming up, we're going to hear from Focus on the Family.
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1: 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And they're very repetitive. 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

blow the trumpet in Zion. Sound the alarm on my holy hill. 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It is close at hand. 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

0: Corey Asbury, Only Ever on Victory 91.5 and Life Church. They said that the one God keeps putting on your heart, he put them there on purpose. The one who feels too far gone, the one who stopped answering, the one that you've been praying for, but maybe you haven't stepped toward them. When you finally take that step, the uncomfortable conversation or the knock on the door or the text that you've been overthinking, God, he's going to meet you in that place, in the deep, not on the surface where it's safe or easy, but in the mess, in the awkward, in the uncertain, right there in the middle of your obedience. He's going to show up because he's not asking you to have all of the right words. He's asking you to go. You know, he's singing that. It's all about him. And if our lives are really living that, where our life is really his, whoever he puts on your heart, whatever he brings to your mind, there's, you know, a privilege in the fact that he's wanting to use you, because he could use anybody to go minister to that person. And he's wanting to use you to be his voice, to be his heart for that person. So don't hold back. Don't forget about them. Even if you're uncomfortable, like Pastor Craig Rochelle is saying, God is asking you to go. And maybe that's a test from the Lord. Will you do it when you don't know what to say or when you don't know what to do? Will you still be obedient? Life Church, you can listen to their podcast on our app, on our website. I really appreciate their worship too. Coming up, we're going to hear from Carly Ann Taylor and Tyler Philip Ratcliffe, thanks to Flexible Pest Services.
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0: That's Meredith Andrews, what he's done in Liberty Worship Collective on Victory 91.5. And Brian and Candace Simmons, they had a devotion. You can find the Passion Translation Bible that he worked on. And then he's just written so many different devotions and books. And he said, the one who knows everything about you, the hidden places, the secret battles, the moments that you wish could be erased, he doesn't turn away in disgust. He doesn't define you by your worst decision. He doesn't define you by your weakest moment. He doesn't define you by the darkest chapter of your story. He knows it all. He calls you beloved. And that's the breathtaking mystery of God, that he sees our condition with perfect clarity. And yet he sees our identity through redemption. He's not naive about your weakness. He's not pretending that your sin doesn't matter. He carried its full weight on the cross. And because he's borne our sin, because he's conquered its power, because he's clothed us in his righteousness, he refuses to name us according to what he died to remove. He doesn't call you rejected. He calls you beloved. He doesn't call you ruined. He calls you restored. He could have called you anything. And he calls you friend. He calls you his. Coming up, we're going to pray through this, and maybe you need help seeing yourself the way that he sees you. Let us know through victory.radio. Click on that contact button.
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Victory 91.5, keeping you grounded in the Word. In your hearts, revere Christ as Lord. Always be prepared to give an answer to everyone who asks you to give the reason for the hope you have. But do this with gentleness and respect. 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

0: That's Benjamin William Hastings and Blessing Offer. That's the thing about praise on Victory 91.5 in Psalm 111, verse 1. It says, praise the Lord. I will give thanks to the Lord with my whole heart in the company of the upright in the congregation. And God, you're asking us so many times in your word to give you our praise, to give you our worship, no matter what's going on. To give you our heart. David, he's saying my whole heart, not just part of my heart, is going to offer you praise, but everything, every part of me. And maybe that's something that we need to decide as well, not just to sing along to a song, but to offer all that we are to you. To a God that wants to minister to us as we worship. Worship, it really opens the door for you to say things and do things in our life. Sometimes that's where we surrender. Sometimes that's where we experience you as our father, our friend, our support in worship. Sometimes you bring a peace in worship that maybe otherwise we wouldn't have felt. Or sometimes you bring joy in worship that maybe was missing when we walked in or missing in our day. When we start to worship, whether that's in our car or wherever that is, something does happen. And I just thank you that you want something to happen tonight through our worship, through that moment that allows you to encounter us. He's singing that we need to start praising you for things that are yet to come, things that are still ahead, to get through something, to see the other side of something. Start worshiping. So that we don't stay stuck. Help us to find our praise. Help us to find our song. Help us to find our endurance, maybe. Perseverance that we need. That we'd keep worshiping you well. That we'd keep worshiping our way through. To breakthrough. To new life. To heart change. One song at a time, one day at a time, one verse at a time. Thank you for what worship does in our relationship with you. It's strengthening us. It's taking our faith deeper. It's taking us deeper in you. And we don't want to overlook that. So we praise you for it in Jesus' name.
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1: The Lord will keep you from all harm. 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

0: Jen Johnson, Great I Am on Victory 91.5. And Sarah Trent, she said, don't mistake the trembling within you for movement in a God who's never trembled. The hand that holds the universe has never once quaked. The same God that stood over the waters before creation and simply spoke. The same God that held the stars in place without effort. The same God that watched kingdoms rise and crumble into dust while his throne remained untouched. He has not become uncertain because you are. And yes, your pain is real. Yes, your questions are real. But they're not powerful enough to alter the character of God, because he's never once wondered how he's going to provide for you. Think about that. He's never wrung his hands over tomorrow. He's never looked at your life and whispered, I didn't see this coming. Not once. And while your world feels like it's collapsing, he hasn't even shifted an inch. The one that called light out of darkness, he hasn't lost sight of your tomorrow. He hasn't misplaced one sheep. He hasn't forgotten the vessel that is still spinning beneath his hands. He hasn't abandoned the child that is still crying out to him. Nothing is shaking his throne. No matter what you're walking through, above every storm, above every diagnosis, above every betrayal, above every funeral, above every unanswered prayer, there is a throne, and it's occupied. And it's not occupied by panic, not by fate, not by chance, not by chaos, but by God. He's called the Ancient of Days for a reason. He's never been startled by the days that are startling you. He's not scrambling to write a better ending because your story took this unexpected turn. He wrote the last chapter. So right now, when your thoughts are becoming louder than your faith, when fear is trying to convince you that because everything around you is moving, that God must be moving too, remember, his throne is where it's always been. His promises haven't aged. His mercy hasn't diminished. His power has not weakened. His love has not changed. His faithfulness hasn't changed. He's still sovereign. He's still reigning. He's still working. He's still holding you. He's still a rock. He is still your rest. He is still your anchor. He's never known uncertainty. That's who you're praying to. Even if your life feels uncertain, there is one who has never known uncertainty. Keep praying to him. Keep looking to him. Coming up, we're going to hear from Jay King and Mitch Wong.
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Even now, declares the Lord, return to me with all your heart, with fasting and weeping and mourning. 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

That's Pat Barrett, Break Open, the live version on Victory 91.5. And I was reading this devotion and I thought this was really good as a mom. They said that most homes have a rhythm for physical cleaning. We wipe down the counters, take out the trash, keep the clutter down. But few have a consistent rhythm for your soul. Unconfessed sin, it works the same way as unaddressed clutter. It doesn't go away on its own. It just accumulates until it's harder to face. And sometimes we'll scrub our counters daily, but how often do we ask God to create in me a clean heart like David did in Psalm 51? Confession is actually the spiritual version of taking out the trash. Don't let unconfessed sin clutter up your soul while you clean your kitchen. And I was like, oh, that's really good, because there's a lot of things that we have to do, right? There's a lot of things that, you know, just if you're a mom or a dad especially, it's like, okay, you know, how many times a day do you run your dishwasher? Like, you know, how many times a day are you cooking and doing all these things? But

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0: family. And so I just like this reminder, you know, maybe in your life too, to just teach your kids too, that that matters way more than a perfectly clean home. A clean heart matters to God. A clean conscience like matters. And let me know how maybe that's been something that you've talked to your kids about. Sin, that's a big one. What is sin? What does that look like? How do we repent? Coming up, we're going to hear from Gable Price and Friends, his song, Looking for You, thanks to Banks, Stubbs, and McFarland.
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0: 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I see Free Chapel. They're bringing you some new music up coming up next.
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Sound Mine on Victory 91.5 is Corey, and that's taking us into our prayer time in Ephesians 3, verses 20 through 21. It says, "Never doubt God's mighty power to work in you and accomplish all this. He will achieve infinitely more than your greatest requests, your most unbelievable dream, and he'll exceed your wildest imagination. He will outdo them all, for his miraculous power constantly energizes you. Now we offer up to God all the glorious praise that rises from every church and every generation through Jesus Christ and all that will yet be manifest through time and eternity. Amen." God, I like the reminder that you can outdo anything with your power. That you have miracles on miracles that you can bring into our life. I pray for people that are struggling with something, maybe physically or emotionally, that really does require a miracle. Something that only you can do. And this is such a good word from Paul. Don't doubt God's ability to accomplish all of this and more. All the things that you're going through and more. I pray that we would see just how able you are. How you want to show up in our life over and over again. How you want to save the day over and over again. How you want to save us in so many ways. You love being Savior. You love salvation. That was on your heart long before it was on ours. You love making a way. You love a good report. Your word confirms this. You love that your blood speaks a better word for our life. That your death and resurrection get the final say in our story. I pray that each listener would experience a sound mind this weekend that you died for them to have. A thought life that feels so different than maybe the one that we had before. That the enemy wouldn't get to control our thoughts or our life anymore.

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That's Guy Peterson, his love. I'm Victory 91.5. And Watchful Believer, they have an amazing ministry page. I just encourage you, follow that, read through some of those posts. They said that you can have clean hands in public and still carry a polluted heart in private. We can lift our hands in worship while our heart is clinging to sin. We can speak the right words. We can post the right verses. We can serve in the right places, and we can still be hiding what only God can see. Because holiness is not proven by what people applaud, but by what you allow when no one is watching. God, he's not impressed by our outward cleanliness. If inwardly we're holding on to pride and bitterness and lust and unforgiveness or any secret compromise, God, he searches our heart, and sometimes

0: sometimes the most dangerous place to be is looking righteous on the outside while slowly decaying on the inside. And here's the mercy of God. He doesn't expose to shame you. He reveals to heal you. He invites you beyond performance, beyond appearance, into true purity. Not just clean hands, but a clean heart. At the end of the day, it's not the image that you maintain that will matter. It's the condition of your heart before Him. And I think that's such a powerful truth. At the end of our life, what was our heart like? Did we allow Him to do the full work that He wanted to do in us, in our spirit? He cares about the condition of our heart. And right now, it might still be, you know, filthy, if we're honest. Our heart, it might still be full of pride, full of hurts. I mean, they pointed out some really intense things that sometimes are stuffed in there. So I like that reminder. It's not the image that will matter. It's the condition of your heart before God. Let Him search your heart and know you and get rid of anything that needs to be taken to the cross, taken to Him. So your heart is clean and new and His. That's everything. That's my goal, that my heart would be fully pleasing to Him. Coming up, we're going to hear from Joel Vaughn over at Thanks to Sisters of Grace.
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I will pour out my spirit on all people. Your sons and daughters will prophesy. 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Your young men will see visions. Even on my servants, both men and women, I will pour out my spirit. 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

That's Sam Wesley holding on to me on Victory 91.5. Cody Jefferson, he has a ministry page, and he said that Joseph had a dream, and the moment that he spoke it out loud, his own brothers could no longer say a kind word to him. So he learned to stop explaining himself, and nobody warns you about the years of carrying something that you can't prove. The silence, it doesn't feel holy. It feels like you're losing your mind. And why would God hand you a knowing and then refuse to let you defend it? You know the feeling, a direction that you can't quite name, a pull that you could never put on a resume, the sense that you're being moved towards something real, while everyone around you just wants to know why you've gone quiet, distant, hard to reach. You have no language for it yet, so you say nothing, and after a while, the not saying starts to feel like lying. And there's a loneliness that only comes from being chosen. It's the silence that lives between the promise and the proof, and you're standing in it right now. There's a line in the Psalms that most people read right past, and it says that until the time came for his dream to come to pass, the word of the Lord tried him, not comforted him while he waited, tried him. And the promise itself became the furnace, the very thing that

God spoke over Joseph was the thing that tested him for 13 years. In a pit, in a house that wasn't even his, in a prison, every free man forgot. And Joseph, he never got to explain himself, not to the brothers who sold him, not to the woman who lied and

0: too early gets aborted. A person handed weight before they've proven becomes a danger to everyone standing under them. The years that you can't explain aren't God stalling you. It can feel that way, but they're God building someone strong enough to survive the very thing that they asked him for. And you don't owe anyone an explanation for a work that they cannot yet see. Mary carried the Son of God through a town that assumed the worst about her, and scripture says that she held it all quietly, turning it over in her heart. She didn't defend it, she carried it. What you can't explain is not proof that you've lost your mind. It's proof that you're carrying something real. So carry it like it's holy, because it is. And I just thought that was really good. The calling that God's put in you, carry it like it's holy, because it is. Coming up, we're going to hear from Taya, child of God. Thanks to our underwriters.
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0: in his blood.
1: Anna Golden, there's still power in the blood. I'm Victory 91.5. It's Corey. And I just wanted to read this reminder from Susie Larson. She said, pause and look above the disappointments. Look above the frustrations. Do you see Jesus in this place? He is with you and he is for you and he'll sustain you. He intends to strengthen your faith, to stir you, to stir up a fresh passion for his name. He's alive in you. He has more power to heal you than your hurts do to diminish you. His love for you, it is greater than your insecurities. And he wants to show you who you are to him. He is your deliverer. He can refresh your perspective today and know that you're loved. You are his beloved. You are his daughter, his son, his church, his bride. He wants to refresh your perspective. And it's true. Sometimes we just need to be spiritually refreshed. We don't even realize that. It's like being restarted, right? Sometimes you got to turn your phone off and back on for it to work right. And sometimes we need God to just do something like that so that our hearts and our minds are renewed in a way that helps us keep going so that we're not just staying stuck or staying down. Let him refresh your perspective. Maybe do that in his word. Maybe do that in prayer. Maybe do that in worship. Definitely do that this weekend. Coming up, we're going to hear from Lost and Found and One Worship and Goshen Tsai. He's taking over. We want to thank the church at War Hill for supporting Victory.
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0: gather together, where a people who were not a people could gather and become the people of God. I would love to invite you to come experience what we call Real Love Now. 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We believe the way that you love God is by loving others, and we believe that now is the time. We have campuses all around, and we would love to see you show up. 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

In the beginning was the Word, and the Word was with God, and the Word was God. 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Without him nothing was made that has been made. 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Victory 91.5.

Jeremy Riddle, Stand in Awe. Here on Victory 91.5, it is Goshen, which means it is time for our Friday evening to commence, and we're not going to start it without some prayer. Father, we thank you for this beautiful Friday evening that you've given to us. Lord, we love you. We thank you for your kindness that is reaching us in many different ways, even if we're not discerning it, even if we're not aware of how you pursue us so passionately, so faithfully. Lord, we just thank you now for what we do see, and we thank you for all the things that we're not even aware of, but help us, Holy Spirit, see all the ways that our Father is loving us and pursuing us. We want to give you glory and praise. We want to have a right perspective. Lord, it's so easy in this human condition to see and feel what isn't going right. And sometimes we miss the abundance of love that you're showering on us because we're so fixated on the few things that are going wrong. Tonight, Lord, we repent of any complaining and moaning and murmuring and the difficulties and challenges of life. You called us to rise above that, to face the storms head on with you holding our hand, that you're not going to leave us, you're not going to forsake us, and you always deliver this grace, this strength, this gift to live a holy life in spite of what we face. Tonight, I'm praying, Father, for all those who are going through the valley, the dark night, the fiery

0: trial, all of those things that cause us to have to dig a little deeper, to cling a little harder, all those moments in our lives that you end up working out for good if we'll yield to the process. Holy Spirit, help us yield to every challenge, trial, every curveball, every pivot we have to make when we've been planning and planning and things don't go our way. Father, we thank you that you deliver us. You deliver us every time. You come through for us every time. So we put our hope in you. And we choose to trust in you. We choose to look to tomorrow with hopeful expectation, to not let the trauma of yesterday be carried into this weekend. Lord, we cast all our cares on you right now because you care for us. And you said that your yoke is easy and your burden is light. So whatever is heavy, whatever is hard, we're casting on you because you said that that's not our yoke. That's not our portion. Lord, help us navigate the times that we're living in. Help us navigate the challenges as parents, as those in ministry or in the marketplace, or even just being a stay-at-home mom isn't quite easy nowadays. So Lord, for all who are listening, may your hand of blessing be upon them. Carry them through to fulfillment. Carry them through to their destiny, to that which you have prepared for them. And Lord, for the ones who feel like they've missed it, like they're too old to be used by you, break that lie off of them tonight and remind them that you can renew their youth and anything is possible with God. Thank you for fresh hope coming upon all tonight, that Jesus may have the reward of his suffering. Amen and amen.
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The Lord is singing the songs of victory over your life. 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Victory 91.5.

Amen to that. Oh, how we love you, Lord. That was Center featuring Carrie Jo by Passion here on Victory 91.5. The sound of revival, and I think the best way to start the weekend. I know. I'm a little biased. It's okay. I'm going to continue to say that every Friday. I'm Goshen. Happy to be starting our evening together. And yes, I have a camera roll for you. I've been screenshotting those memes and devotionals and all the good stuff so that I have more to share on Friday, because God's speaking through a lot of people right now, and there's some good stuff out there. And I actually came across this one devotional maybe about 2 weeks ago. It was Hal Donaldson of Convoy of Hope. And wow, this really impacted me. I have to share this with you because this is so relatable. This is a common problem across the board, not just in the church. I think this generation has a hard time with slowing down, resting, feeling overwhelmed. And if that's you, then definitely listen to this one. This is a devotional by him called Finding Margin in God's Presence. And it reads, and he's speaking in first person, so I'm speaking on behalf of Hal. It reads, I passed a wall of magazines at an airport, and one headline stopped me in my tracks. It said, why are

0: are we more exhausted than ever? That day, I was so fatigued, I could feel it in my soul. Like many, I had embraced a lifestyle of long hours, chronic stress, constant travel, endless screen time, and a pace with minimal margin. In trying to serve others, as well as feed poor and suffering people around the world, and that's part of Convoy of Hope's mission, he said, I had slowly neglected my own needs and the remedies God had provided to me to make me whole. That strategy works until it doesn't. This life is an incredible adventure, but our minds, bodies, and souls require attention, not neglect. Okay, that's not a noble thing to neglect yourself and ignore your own needs just so you can serve others constantly. That is called neglect, and that's not biblical, and that's not what God plans for us. The world offers promises of happiness and contentment that inevitably fall short and lead to disillusionment and disappointment. I think we've all felt that. God, on the other hand, offers care for our deepest needs and everyday challenges. Jeremiah 31:25 reads, I will refresh the weary and satisfy the faint. Okay, is there anyone weary or feel like they're going to faint? The Lord has promised to refresh you and satisfy you. How it continues, he says, many of the professions with the highest rates of burnout are service-oriented. Okay, so see if you fall in any of these categories. Doctors, nurses, teachers, police officers, ministers, social workers, military personnel, and yes, parents of young children. I knew the parents were waiting on that one. While the priorities and practices propagated by this world ultimately lead to weariness, the ways of God lead to lasting renewal. After reading that magazine article and studying scripture, I was reminded of a simple truth. The most significant step we can take to remain refreshed is to spend time in God's presence. It really is that simple. That unlocks the door to wisdom, perspective, respite, refreshment, and restores our mind, body, and soul. In other words, our hope soars when we spend time in the presence of God. Prayer, worship, scripture reading, church participation, and service to others invites God's presence and provides the antidote to a weary world. The world offers distractions and temporary relief that ultimately leave us empty. But conversely, God offers renewal that provides focus, contentment, energy, and vision. Receive those gifts. It is an intentional thing. Receive it, then use them to serve others and introduce them to Jesus. Again, that was a devotional written by Hal Donaldson of Convoy of Hope. Let's get back to our worship now here on Victory.
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I have heard of your fame. I stand in awe of your deeds. O Lord, renew them in our day. In our time, make them known. In wrath, remember mercy. Victory 91.5 and Victory.radio. 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

everybody. That was We the Kingdom, Glory, Glory, featuring Crowder here on Victory. I'm Goshen, and tonight we have our Holy Dance Party, 9 p.m. Eastern Time, every single Friday here on Victory. It's been that way for over 13 years, and tonight...

going to continue to play some of that new music that we've been trickling in. I love it. I love all the fresh sound that is coming out of the body of Christ right now. More artists than I can keep up with. I've been praying for the last 20 years for God to raise up

0: has been growing by leaps and bounds with some incredible anointed tracks. And we've got a long list of songs we still need to add. So you should rest assured you're going to hear something fresh and new tonight. And then also, there's lots of encouragement. The 10 o'clock hour is normally set aside to empower you. That's why I call it the Empower Hour. And it's time where I normally dive into my journal and I pull those revelations out that God has been speaking to me over the years that have made an impact on me, that have helped me. But tonight I'm bringing somebody else's word. I read a word from a trusted prophetic voice in the body of Christ who always seems to, it's like this person reads my journals or is in my prayer room and listening to me talk to God. I swear, some of the things that I say, this person constantly reiterates like weeks later, and it's just, it's been so cool to see. And tonight, the word coming from them, all the way from Australia, and it is such an encouraging word. If you've been in a season where you've just feeling run down, like you've been doing your best to be faithful with what God's put in your hands, but you're feeling stretched thin and you're at your end, good news, the Lord has a word for you, a word of encouragement and hope. And it's not just, hey, cheer up there, buddy, just a few more dunes in the desert and you'll make it. It's no, it's a very precise word with very specific hope that is going to be released tonight. And of course, lots of prayer and all the other fun that we have leading all the way to the midnight mix. It's my favorite way to start the weekend. So join me and listeners every Friday night here on Victory.
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Andrew Rip featuring Jervis Campbell, Hold Me Up. Here on The Sound of Revival Victory, and it is time, my friends, for our health bite of the night. The health bite is not to treat, diagnose, or cure anything. We're just opening our minds to God's original design. I love looking at his design. That's how we honor him as designer. So you work with his design and not against it. And sorry if that means you have to give up personal preferences and the worship of what our taste buds or our stomach wants. We honor God, and life and healing breaks forth every single time. I've seen it too many times to not believe it. And tonight's Health Bite is a reminder for us to regulate our nervous system. We are living in an overstimulated society. Am I right? So this one's coming from a biohacking newsletter that I follow. And I thought this was so apropos for the season that we're in, as we're hearing more and more of the rise of anxiety and nervous system issues. And this one is titled, Your Nervous System is the Bottleneck. And it reads, fellow biohacker, every cell in your body pays attention to your nervous system. And I have learned this the hard way. You can eat perfectly. You can buy the best supplements, use red light, fast, cold plunge. You can train and train. But if your nervous system thinks you're under attack, your body shifts its priorities. You have three basic nervous system states. One where you feel safe and connected. One where you're ready to fight or run. And one where you shut down to conserve energy. And most people spend their day bouncing between stress and shutdown. They rarely spend enough time in the state where the body digests food well. It repairs tissue, balances hormones, and recovers. So when your brain senses danger, cortisol stays high. Blood flow leaves your digestive system, sleep gets lighter, and repair moves to the bottom of the list. Your body does exactly what it's designed to do. It keeps you alive first and worries about performance later. That's why biohacks can and other tips and tricks, they can stop pulling their weight. And I've seen people spend thousands of dollars chasing the next breakthrough while ignoring the system that controls how well every one of those interventions work. So remember, the free things that you can do that are scientifically proven to calm the nervous system and help activate that rest and digest state, that recover state. Walking in the woods, one of the easiest ways to do it. It's free. Look at something green. There have been numerous studies about just the color green and the effect that it has on the nervous system. Also, stepping away from any environment that could trigger that kind of anxiety or that fight or flight response. Now, if you work there,

0: then, you know, you take your break, maybe 10 minutes, focus on your breathing. Just breathing alone can help. The focused, deep breaths can help calm the nervous system. The vagus nerve, if you can stimulate that through humming or singing, that is another free way. They're actually selling vagal nerve stimulators. I'm seeing this all over the ads and on social media. And there's a measure of sensation that you'll get from it. And they really use the marketing lingo and tricks well to get you to want to try it. But at the end of the day, you can stimulate your vagus nerve for free. You don't need to buy a device for that. You can hum and sing. And honestly, I think that's why a lot of we've lost this in society. But think about 60, 70 years ago. Think about Andy Griffith's show. You always see Andy Griffith playing the guitar and singing after dinner. That's because that is what we should be doing. We should either be doing a light walk or we should be singing and humming. That helps activate that parasympathetic response in our bodies where rest and digest happens. And lastly, if you are EMF sensitive, then maybe look at those EMF harmonizers, those things that help keep that the electromagnetic frequencies that are ultra high, that are like radiation. I was super sensitive to that, so I had to get one of those devices because it helped me so much. I realized my nervous system was constantly on overdrive because I was being bombarded with 5G and Wi-Fi and Bluetooth and all of these things, and my body was not liking it. So that is also a very common trait of those who are EMF sensitive. So get out in the woods, look at something green, focus on your breathing, sing, hum, and if you need to, check into one of those EMF harmonizers. That will transform everything. And once your nervous system is regulated properly, anything is possible at that point. A revived nervous system is a great thing. That was your Health Bite for the night. Prayers coming up next.
1: 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Yeah.

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Do not be afraid or terrified because of them, for the Lord your God goes with you. He will never leave you nor forsake you. 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

0: I know.
1: Yes, amen, Ryan Stevenson. This I know. What a declaration to take into our prayer time. I know that God is faithful. That's why we keep praying. Father, we come to you again here at the top of the hour with gratitude in our hearts that you don't change. You're faithful. That's one of the ways that we can have so much hope and confidence in you. You're the unchanging one. Who you said you are, you still are, and will forever be. The holy, holy, holy, the majestic, the wise, the most high. It's you we put our hope in tonight, Lord. We cast all our cares on you, and we take on our mantles. The thing that you have ordained for us.